0: mostly sunny and beautiful for Sunday, the high temperature near 70. I'm meteorologist Josh Nichols for Jazz 90.1.
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0: And welcome back once again to This Is Ska Jazz here on member-supported Jazz 90.1. I'm your host, Charles Benoit. Well, if you're tuning in live, today is Friday, May 15th, the 3-year and 3-day anniversary of the very first episode of This Is Ska Jazz. And my plan was to rebroadcast that first episode in all its glory, but as they say, the best laid plans of mice and men are often tripped up by unforeseen technical glitches due to outdated computer programs. But one plan that always works is starting this show with the Skatalites, and this week I've got a tune that was a version of the tune that started the very first episode back on May 12, 2023. Here's alto sax player, the late, great Lester Sterling, with the introduction.
1: Hello. Skatalites going to play their big shot now, the big one, big hit. This one is called The Guns of Navarone.

A band, a plan, a great tune, all the way from Panama. That was Vipiso Latin Ska Orchestra and a single they released back in 2021 called La Cura. Before that, the LA-based band, the Allitons, and a song from their album they released in 2000 called En Route. The song we heard was 8-Ball. And we started the whole set off, as we always do, with the Scatolites, this time a live recording of Guns of Navarone from the Orbit, In Orbit album, Volume 1 and 2. Well, you know, everyone knows the old Carney expression, winner, winner, two-day transferable club passes to the 2026 Rochester International Jazz Festival plus dinner. And now you can do just that, plus an overnight stay at the Hyatt Regency Rochester downtown and a whole bunch more. Take 47 seconds and go to jazz901.org. 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Fill in the form and then wait by your computer for the email to see if you won. Now, the drawing isn't until 11:59 on June 5th, so pack a lunch. Now, you don't have to be a local to win, but the Jazz Fest is here, and I don't think they have time to pack it up and come to you. So you'll have to come to us. And if you do win, let me know, and I'll add in some special This Is Ska Jazz bonus items to that fabulous prize package. So enter now, then sign in on your family members' computers and enter often. As for me, this past week, I fell down a deep music rabbit hole chasing Jamaican trumpeter Oswald Baba Brooks, a cat who played uncredited on so many songs and great albums, and who did multiple stints with the Scatolites as well as fronting his own very successful band. Well, down that rabbit hole, I met fellow ska jazz fanatic Sergio the Prophet Rallo from Milan, Italy. And we got talking all things Baba Brooks, and that inspired me to do a full set of his tunes. Starting off with the Prophet's top pick, Shank I Shek.

0: That was a three-song set from the great Jamaican trumpet player Baba Brooks. I really think he needs to get more recognition, and I want to thank Sergio Rallo, a.k.a. The Prophet, for tipping me wise on the tunes that I should be playing in that set. I really do appreciate his expertise. So we started that three-song Baba Brooks set off with Shanghai Shack, probably his most famous song, following that up with First Session, and wrapping the whole set up with Flames in the Street. And thanks once again to The Prophet. I really appreciate you tipping me wise on all the great songs and that deep rabbit hole. Follow me along, folks. It's well worth the chase to learn more about trumpeter Baba Brooks. And something else that is worth the visit is to hear a show from a friend of mine, my pal and one-time doppelganger, Chuck Ingersoll. He spins tunes each week on the soul jazz spectrum. Now, what my show is to ska jazz, Chuck's show is to soul jazz, only he's got a better, buttery, smooth voice. Hear it for yourself Sunday nights from 9 to 10 or anytime when you use the Jazz 90.1 app. As I said at the top of the hour, tonight is the 3-year and 3-day anniversary of the very first broadcast of This Is Ska Jazz. And while our pal Mr. Jazzy Bo wasn't there at the start, since he's arrived, the show has become noticeably better. So without further ado,
1: Japanese Assault Ska and This Is Ska Jazz presents the finest ska directly from the rising sun. Selected by the man, Mr. Jesse Bo.
0: Oh, I'm really excited about Mr. Jazzy Bo's Japanese ska jazz selection of this week. It's a song recorded by Prince Buster. Yeah, the Prince Buster with the Japanese ska jazz band, The Determinations. It's a remaking of Prince Buster's own classic,
2: One Step Beyond.

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And what those ships at sea were swaying to was a set of music that started off with Mr. Jazzy Bo's Japanese Ska Jazz selection of the week. It came from Prince Buster and the Determinations. And I know what you're thinking. Prince Buster, isn't he a Jamaican guy? What's he doing on a Japanese Ska Jazz tune? Well, it turns out Prince Buster, when he traveled to Japan, saw the Determinations and really liked what they were laying down. He liked it so much that he collaborated with them on a reimagining of his classic song, One Step Beyond, only this time they called it Two Steps Back. And unfortunately, that was the last song Prince Buster ever worked on. It was a Japanese ska jazz tune. So I want to thank Mr. Jazzy Bo for reminding us of that fact and sending us that song our way. After Two Steps Back, well, we took a step forward with Annette Pradham and Larry McDonald, two guys that you may know from playing with the Scatolites, but with so many other bands as well. When you're that talented, you get around. They released a single together back in 2022 called Sally's Song, which you might say, hey, wait a minute, isn't that a song from Nightmare on Elm Street, you know, with a Danny Elfman tune? And you're correct. Give yourself 10 points. And give yourself even more points if you recognize the final song. It came from the band Unsteady, a fabulous band out of San Diego, with John Roy, who one of his many projects, along with Kevin Hewitt. And the song we heard from them was Dr. Buru. Well, the old clock on the wall is telling me I've only got time for a couple of more songs, so let's start off with the Geneva Sublime Ska Orchestra and the tune For Paolo.

We started our final set off over in Switzerland with the Geneva Sublime Ska Orchestra. They released an album back in 2018 called Offbeat or What? And I think that's a perfect description of Geneva Sublime Ska Orchestra. We heard their tune, For Paolo. And we finished the entire show with a tune from Jackie Mendez off her brand new album, This Is Jackie Mendez. And I want to thank my pal, my assistant selector, John Castro, for writing to me this week and saying, you absolutely must drop everything and play a song by Jackie Mendez. And as always, he was right. So thanks, John. The tune we heard from Jackie Mendez was No Winning, but I'm going to tell you, Jackie Mendez is winning a lot of new fans. Well, I hope you're a fan of tonight's show. I want to thank Mr. Jazzy Bo for finding us that great Prince Buster and Determinator song, John Castro for the Jackie Mendez recommendation, and to Sergio Rallo, the Prophet, for really keeping me busy this week thinking about Baba Brooks. Mostly, though, I want to thank you for tuning in. I really appreciate it. And if you missed any of tonight's episode or you want to hear it again, well, they're all up on Mixcloud. Just go to Mixcloud.com, type This Is Ska Jazz up in the search bar, and you can have access to everyone, even going back to number one, the episode I wanted to play tonight. Or you can go to the Jazz 90.1 app, and you can find it there. I think that's the easier way myself. Well, I've been Charles Benoit. You have been amazing. And until next time, peace, love, and ska.

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1: Some warm weather waiting in the wings for Western New York and the Finger Lakes. As we head through the night tonight, we'll look for a blend of clouds and starlight. Temperatures will be dropping back into the upper 40s. For the day on Saturday, look for more clouds than sun, a gusty southwesterly breeze, and have the umbrellas handy and ready to go for the afternoon as showers and thundery downpours develop. High temperatures will be into the upper 70s. Mostly sunny and beautiful for Sunday, the high temperature near 70. I'm meteorologist Josh Nichols for Jazz 90.1.

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8: Stardate, May 15th. The Milky Way galaxy is home to a few hundred billion stars, and on average, it gives birth to a couple of suns' worth of stars every year. But a much smaller galaxy about 12 million light years away puts the Milky Way to shame. It is spawning about 10 times as many stars per year. Like the Milky Way, Messier 82 is a thin disk with spiral arms wrapping around a dense core. It's less than half the size of the Milky Way. M82 is a starburst galaxy. It had a close encounter with another galaxy within the past 100 million years or so. That caused huge clouds of gas and dust to collapse, triggering the starbirth. The new stars are concentrated in the center of the galaxy, where astronomers have cataloged more than 100 superstar clusters. Each one contains hundreds of thousands of stars. Many of the stars are especially hot and massive, which makes the clusters especially bright. A strong wind of hot gas races away from that region. It squeezes the surrounding clouds, giving birth to more stars. But within another 100 million years, all the gas and dust will have been used up. Then, M82 will settle down to the same quiet life as the Milky Way. M82 is in Ursa Major. As night falls, it dangles below the upside-down bowl of the Big Dipper. It's an easy target for small telescopes. We see it edge-on, so it looks like a small, bright slash. We have more sky-watching tips and much more about the cosmos in Stardate magazine. Details at stardate.org. I'm Billy Henry.
5: Here's the latest Jazz 90.1 weather forecast.
9: Some warm weather waiting in the wings for Western New York and the Finger Lakes. As we head through the night tonight, we'll look for a blend of clouds and starlight. Temperatures will be dropping back into the upper 40s. For the day on Saturday, look for more clouds than sun, a gusty southwesterly breeze, and have the umbrellas handy and ready to go for the afternoon as showers and thundery downpours develop. High temperatures will be into the upper 70s. Mostly sunny and beautiful for Sunday, the high temperature near 70. I'm meteorologist Josh Nichols for Jazz 90.1.

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6: Some warm weather waiting in the wings for Western New York and the Finger Lakes. As we head through the night tonight, we'll look for a blend of clouds and starlight. Temperatures will be dropping back into the upper 40s. For the day on Saturday, look for more clouds than sun, a gusty southwesterly breeze, and have the umbrellas handy and ready to go for the afternoon as showers and thundery downpours develop. High temperatures will be into the upper 70s. Mostly sunny and beautiful for Sunday. The high temperature near 70. I'm meteorologist.

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Good morning, I'm Phil Dodd, and welcome again to Jazz Before Sunrise, featuring big bands and swinging singers between now and 4 a.m., and we often have a time check at the beginning of the program, Linda Ronstadt with Round Midnight, and Steely Dan, where you can listen to this program, FM, also Rosie Clooney and the Angels Sing. And let's see, lots of things I could talk about, but I guess maybe, perhaps this is a little bit too late for you. 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What is the Audio Vault, you ask? 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So check it out. Here's Matt Kattengoob.

0: New York Voices from their big band album called Sing, Sing, Sing, Orange Colored Sky, and twice around for Jump, Jive, and Whale from Louis Prima and Keeley Smith. And Matt Cat and Goob started the set with Tequila. I'm Phil Dodd with you till 4 a.m. here on Jazz Before Sunrise. If you have any comments, suggestions, or requests for any of the programs I do here at Jazz 90.1, send me an email, philajazz901.org.
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8: Some warm weather waiting in the wings for Western New York and the Finger Lakes. As we head through the night tonight, we'll look for a blend of clouds and starlight. Temperatures will be dropping back into the upper 40s. For the day on Saturday, look for more clouds than sun, a gusty southwesterly breeze, and have the umbrellas handy and ready to go for the afternoon as showers and thundery downpours develop. High temperatures will be into the upper 70s. Mostly sunny and beautiful for Sunday, the high temperature near 70. I'm meteorologist Josh Nichols for Jazz 90.1.
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Henry Mancini here on Jazz 90.1 from the Peter Gunn soundtrack, Not From Dixie, and Twice Around, Freddie Hubbard's tune, Red Clay, with the words. It's called On the Red Clay, and we heard it from the vocal group Rare Silk and also Nancy Kelly. I'm Phil Dodd, and I'll be with you until 4 a.m. It is Jazz Before Sunrise, and if you want to find out what we play here on Jazz 90.1, head to our website, jazz901.org, click on Programming, and then click on Playlist. Here is Richie Cole.

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John Fetchock and his big band, Meet the Flintstones, here called simply Flintstone. Kurt Elling as well has a new album with the WDR Big Band, a version of Joe Jackson's tune, Steppin' Out. I'm Phil Dodd, and Jazz Before Sunrise is the program, a service of your friends and member-supported Jazz 90.1, one of the few full-time radio stations in the country, full-time jazz radio stations in the country, and we do it primarily with the support of folks like you, listeners who become members of Jazz 90.1. 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Here is Nancy Kelly.

Thank you very much. And ladies and gentlemen, right here, a gentleman we consider one of the most famous band leaders in the United States today. He was here once before. He's here with his wonderful band. He liked Australia so much, he couldn't wait to come back. And this is in all sincerity. He's taken this country to his heart. The most popular band leader in his wonderful band.

0: D.D. Bridgewater here on Member Supported Jazz 90.1. She did an album of the songs of Horace Silver from that Blowin' the Blues Away. For that, the Flying Horse Big Band with Lester Lefttown and Nancy Kelly from her album dedicated to Mark Murphy as Stolen Moments. Stolen Moments, the tune written by Oliver Nelson with the words by Mark Murphy. I'm Phil Dodd with you till 4 a.m. And if you have any comments, suggestions, or requests for any of the programs I do here at Jazz 90.1, send me an email, phil@jazz901.org.
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6: Some warm weather waiting in the wings for Western New York and the Finger Lakes. As we head through the night tonight, we'll look for a blend of clouds and starlight. Temperatures will be dropping back into the upper 40s. For the day on Saturday, look for more clouds than sun, a gusty southwesterly breeze, and have the umbrellas handy and ready to go for the afternoon as showers and thundery downpours develop. High temperatures will be into the upper 70s. Mostly sunny and beautiful for Sunday, the high temperature near 70. I'm meteorologist Josh Nichols for Jazz 90.1.
5: Right now, the temperature in Rochester is 49 degrees.
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Buddy Rich here on Jazz Before Sunrise, a tune called You Gotta Try, and before that, Twice Around, Ellington tune, Creole Love Call from the vocal trio Duchess. That one, I think, featured Wycliffe Gordon, and also the same tune from Oliver Nelson. I'm Phil Dodd, and I'll be with you till 4 a.m. The program is Jazz Before Sunrise, and it's that time of year, folks. It's mid-May, and that means the Jazz Fest approaches. It'll be here before you know it. It'll be over before you know it. And once again, we have a Jazz Fest contest for you. And if you win, you will get two, count them, two 9-day club passes and a lot of other stuff. And I don't like to spend a whole lot of time telling you about all that stuff, but you can find out on the website, jazz901.org, where you can enter. Here is John Pizzarelli on Jazz Before Sunrise.

you very much. Thank you very much, ladies and gentlemen. Thank you. I'd like to take a breather here and officially say hello and good evening to you. Hello, Frankie. Hello there, chap. You sound like you're in Brisbane somewhere. And to tell you that we've been having a lot of fun here doing these shows since last night and tonight. And it's been 4 or 5 years since I nearly made it 2 years ago, but I got caught in a bar in Honolulu and it was disastrous. And I wound up in Japan in a public bath with 16 Japanese people and it was very bad. That's why the lady is a tramp. I have a song for you I'd like to do that. I'd like to go to the bar. We haven't got time. This song, I don't believe you've heard too frequently. It's what you might call a saloon song. You know, saloon songs are the ones that the fellas sing in the dimly lighted club at about 2 o'clock in the morning when everybody is gassed. Numbs.

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1: A pair of early recordings from Lionel Hampton's orchestra there with an early recording by Dinah Washington of Blow Top Blues. Also Lionel, the instrumental, Red Top. Van Morrison, live recording of I Just Want to Make Love to You, and Deborah Silver, joined by Wycliffe Gordon, Bob Seger's tune, Old Time Rock and Roll. That's from the album called Basie Rocks. Phil Dodd with you till 4 a.m. We call this Jazz Before Sunrise. 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All kinds of information there. I want to mention the club calendar, which allows you to look for some music. And there's nothing like live music. Now, that is on our website, jazz901.org, under events. Look for the club calendar. Count Basie did an album of tunes associated with James Bond, including Thunderball.

What? Yet? Come in. Who's there? What? Yeah. Where's that callous chambermaid? What?

0: got to go. I won't be back until the fall. Better get back at all, cause Lulu back in town. Lulu back in town. Back in town.
1: Karen Allison here on Jazz 90.1. Yeah, yeah. Ray Charles with the Swanee River Rock. And one of two great recordings Dinah Washington did with Brooke Benton, A Rockin' Good Away to Mess Around and Fall in Love. And Basie with Thunderball. I'm Phil Dodd with you till 4 a.m., the program Jazz Before Sunrise. 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
8: Stardate, May 16th. Most of the stars in the Milky Way orbit the center of the galaxy in the same direction as all the other stars around them, and at about the same speed. But a few follow their own paths. An example is a star at the tip of the Guitar Nebula. The nebula is a bubble of gas with an outline that resembles a guitar. It's in Cephus, which is low in the north at nightfall. The king's brightest stars form an outline that resembles a child's drawing of a house. Don't look for the nebula, though. It's so faint that it wasn't discovered until 1992. The guitar was sculpted by a pulsar, the crushed corpse of a mighty star. It spins once every two-thirds of a second, emitting a beam of energy that sweeps past Earth on each turn. The pulsar was born when the star exploded as a supernova. The explosion must have been off-center, so it gave the dead core a powerful kick. The pulsar is plowing through clouds of gas and dust at almost 2 million miles per hour. It leaves an expanding wake behind it, like a ship traveling across the ocean. That wake is what we see as the guitar. But there's more to the nebula than meets the eye. X-ray telescopes in space reveal a long, high-speed jet. It's firing away from the tip of the nebula at a right angle to the nebula itself. The jet most likely is powered by the pulsar's magnetic field, which funnels charged particles away from the pulsar. An interesting note from a celestial guitar. We have more skywatching tips and much more about the cosmos in Stardate magazine. Details at stardate.org. I'm Billy Henry.
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9: Some warm weather waiting in the wings for Western New York and the Finger Lakes. As we head through the night tonight, we'll look for a blend of clouds and starlight. Temperatures will be dropping back into the upper 40s. For the day on Saturday, look for more clouds than sun, a gusty southwesterly breeze, and have the umbrellas handy and ready to go for the afternoon as showers and thundery downpours develop. High temperatures will be into the upper 70s. Mostly sunny and beautiful for Sunday, the high temperature near 70. I'm meteorologist Josh Nichols for Jazz 90.1.
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them. Misty Night, sung by Giacomo Cates and played by Ken Paplowski. I'm Phil Dodd, and I'll be with you till 4 a.m. The program is Jazz Before Sunrise. If you want to find out more about the folks who play the music for you here on Jazz 90.1, we have Meet Our DJs, which is available on the website, jazz901.org. Here is Buddy Rich with a tune called Sassy Strut.

rainmaker, and I'm a heartbreaker, just a troublemaker. 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

Jazz Before Sunrise, and we're now in the 3 a.m. hour, if you can believe it, with Tom Wopat and a tune called Natural Man. And before that, Thelonious Monk and the orchestra with the Monk tune Friday the 13th. I'm Phil Dodd with you for a little while longer here on Jazz Before Sunrise. And I want to mention that on Sunday we have a couple of programs you might enjoy, featuring songs that you might hear on a big band show such as this one. And I'm talking about the Sunday Music Festa, hosted by Otto Bruno. You can hear that from noon until 2 on Sunday. Then we have our Broadway show, Two on the Isle, hosted by Dawn Kellogg. And that's from 3 to 5 on Sunday. More information on our website, which is jazz901.org. Here is Sarah Vaughan.

Thank you so very much. What now, my love?

0: Members supported Jazz 90.1 with Claire Martin, a tune called This House is Empty Now. J.J. Johnson also in the set, a tune called The Tenor Sax Shuffle. And Twice Around for What Now, My Love from Freddie Cole and Sarah Vaughan. I'm Phil Dodd. I got about another half hour with you here on this Saturday morning. If you have any comments, suggestions, or requests for any of the programs I do here at Jazz 90.1, send me an email, phil@jazz901.org.
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7: Some warm weather waiting in the wings for Western New York and the Finger Lakes. As we head through the night tonight, we'll look for a blend of clouds and starlight. Temperatures will be dropping back into the upper 40s. For the day on Saturday, look for more clouds than sun, a gusty southwesterly breeze, and have the umbrellas handy and ready to go for the afternoon as showers and thundery downpours develop. High temperatures will be into the upper 70s. Mostly sunny and beautiful for Sunday. The high temperature near 70. I'm meteorologist Josh Nichols for Jazz 90.1.
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Twice Around the Beatles tune, If I Fell, from singer and bassist Nicky Parada, and also from the group Beatle Jazz. I'm Phil Dodd, enjoyed being here with you for another Jazz Before Sunrise. I will be back next week in these same hours, midnight to 4 a.m., and I'll join you on Monday at noon. 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

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Some Argentines without means do it. People say in Boston even beans do it. Well, let's do it.

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10: 80 degrees is certainly within reach on this Saturday across Western New York and the Finger Lakes, especially in Rochester. The breeze will be a little bit gusty coming in out of the southwest. Look for the driest part of the day to be the first part, and then scattered showers and thunderstorms arrive into the afternoon. We'll find a mostly cloudy sky and a shower thundery downpour for your Saturday night. Overnight lows will be in the upper 50s. Looks like a beauty of a day on Sunday with an ample amount of sunshine and a high temperature close to 70. I'm meteorologist Josh Nichols for Jazz 90.1.
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12: Hey there. Welcome into a mix of jazz, standards, and classic pop that's not the same old thing. 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I'm Lise Avery, and this is Anything Goes.

0: Oh, yeah. Kind of makes you feel like you're out on the trail, city slickers like. That was Freddie Slack and his orchestra, along with Miss Ella Mae Morse from Mansfield, Texas, on the vocals, doing the Cow Cow Boogie. That one was recorded in 1942 when Ella Mae was only 17 years old, and it became the first gold record for Capitol Records. And before that, we heard one from late 1917. I wouldn't kid you. Ubi Blake was on the keys. The Fare Thee Honey Blues. That CD was created from piano rolls. Isn't that amazing? And at the top, as always, our theme song, Cole Porter's Anything Goes. And if you love a mix of music that's eclectic, swinging, and slightly rowdy, you're in the right place. Right now, if you've just tuned in, I'm Lise Avery, and I thank you very much for inviting Anything Goes to share your day. We can't have a radio program without listeners. No, we can't. Just wouldn't work. You're an integral part of this team, and I sure do appreciate you. And in tribute, let's keep dancing with Jimmy Dorsey and his orchestra.
1: And one and two and two and one and... Oh, shucks, I can't dance.

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Why did I read that advertisement where it says, since I rumba, Jim thinks I'm sublime? Why, oh, why did I ever try when I didn't have the talent?

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My conga goes into a goose step. Till the FBI is dogging my trail. Cause Apple Murray taught me dancing in a hurry.

hot till you drop all the jack back to back, cheek to cheek to your wheat. You've heard of Pavlova, well, Jack, move over, man.

Jimmy Dorsey and his orchestra with Helen O'Connell on vocals, and a nifty one written by Johnny Mercer and Victor Schertzinger. Arthur Murray taught me dancing in a hurry. And Arthur Murray was inspired by a casual remark made by William Jennings Bryan. He said, "You know, I have a fine idea on how you can collect your money. Just teach him with the left foot and don't tell him what to do with the right foot until they pay up." Well, so Arthur Murray thought about Bryan's remark and devised the idea of teaching dance steps with footprint diagrams supplied by mail. Within a couple

couple of years, over 500,000 dance courses had been sold. And we're going to hurry on right back after this very short break to bring you more Anything Goes, so be sure to stay close. This is Lise Avery with more simple ways you can change the world. We've all heard the term watershed, but what is a watershed? It's the land around us that catches rainwater and melting snow that finds its way into our rivers, lakes, and reservoirs. The water we swim in and drink travels underground across fields, forests, streets, and lawns. Everyone lives in a watershed, and you can influence what happens in yours with some simple choices. The choices we make when we remodel or do some gardening, and the cleaners and other chemicals we throw down the drain, end up in the watershed and impact the health of birds, wildlife, and all of us. So on your next trip to the home center, read the labels and keep in mind that how we treat our watershed determines the quality of water for all of us. For more information, log on to anythinggoesradio.com. 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Welcome back into Anything Goes. I'm Lise Avery, and thank you so much for your company today. I sure hope that if you have any programming ideas, feedback, or anything else you'd like to share, that you'll take a moment to get in touch. 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There's lots of ways to get in touch, and if you write me on Facebook, I promise to write back to you. Yes, I do. And speaking of getting personal, let's get sentimental with Nat Cole.

Hi, this is Jimmy McHugh III on Anything Goes with Lise Avery. And as you know, my grandfather wrote a lot of great songs with Dorothy Fields, and here's one of the best of them.

From her very first album on Verve called When I Look in Your Eyes, Miss Diana Krall and a Jimmy McHugh and Dorothy Fields composition, I Can't Give You Anything But Love. And helping out Diana on that cut was Russell Malone on the guitar. That song was introduced by Adelaide Hall at Les Ambassadeurs Club in New York in January 1928 in Lew Leslie's Blackbird Review, which opened on Broadway later that year as the highly successful Blackbirds of 1928 and ran for 518 performances. And before that, we were snuggled up with the King Cole Trio and Nat Cole on the vocals, of course, and I Love You for Sentimental Reasons, recorded back in August of 1946. And since we're feeling sentimental, well, here's Ella Fitzgerald.

0: beautiful, just beautiful and simple version of Duke Ellington's In a Sentimental Mood, performed by Ella Fitzgerald, with some fine assistance from Barney Kessel on the guitar. I'm Lise Avery, and I thank you so much for keeping me company here on Anything Goes, and we'll be right back in just a few.
1: Here's some information you can use. 97% of climate scientists agree that human activity is driving the climate crisis. We know it's happening, and we know why. Carbon pollution from fossil fuels is warming our planet and disrupting natural systems, causing stronger storms, hotter temperatures, and rising seas, jeopardizing our families and our planet. A shift from fossil fuels to clean energy like wind and solar is a good start. 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The tools and technology to do it exist today. 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Whatever amount of time you have, you can help, whether it's sharing a post or becoming a climate reality leader. The actions you take have a real impact. The future we want is there for the taking if we work together. We hope that this helps to clarify an issue you may hear about in our changing world. 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
0: Welcome back. You're tuned in to Anything Goes. I'm Lise Avery, mixing together all kinds of great popular song for you from the 1920s through today. And I thank you so much for sharing part of your day with me. And here's Brother Satch, minding his P's and Q's.

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Miss Haven, save my love. 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

0: from a wonderful album on Columbia of Louis Armstrong doing all Fats Waller material. It's called Satch Plays Fats. We heard Louis Armstrong with a classic song that Thomas Fats Waller wrote with his friend Andy Razzeff, Ain't Misbehavin'. And that's a particularly fabulous swingin' version to My Way of Thinkin'. I'm Lise Avery, and I thank you so much for hanging out with me here on Anything Goes. By the way, if you like what you're hearing, please tell a friend or two to tune in and join us. And if you'd like to know where you can find other broadcasts from other radio stations and webcasters across the globe, please visit my website, anythinggoesradio.com. Another place you might want to stop by and visit us is Facebook. There's a fan page for Anything Goes Radio, where we sometimes have great contests, too. And my personal page is Lise Avery. And while we're on the subject of Facebook, I'd like to take a moment to shout out to some of my Facebook friends, if you don't mind. The thing that drives me most crazy is I can't say hello to all of you personally. And in some cases on Facebook, I can't tell where you actually live or which of our radio affiliates you're listening to, but I'm going to do the best I can. So hello to Wes Connors, who, from what I can tell, lives on the west coast of the U.S. But Wes, I'm not sure where you're tuning in, but I do thank you for hanging with me on Facebook and liking my Anything Goes radio page. And hello to Amelie Liu, who tunes into Anything Goes on ICRT in Taiwan. Amelie, the photo you posted of your dog is really hilarious. And also tuning in on ICRT is Huai Cheng Kuo, and I hope I'm pronouncing your name correctly. From what I can tell, you're an electrical engineer. And special hellos to Elise Lane, to Wayne J. Davis, and to Alejandro Paredes, who tunes into Anything Goes on WUMR in Memphis. Thank you so much, you guys, and I look forward to meeting all of you on Facebook, so please reach out and say hi. And since we've already begun a set of music dedicated to bad behavior, well, how about this one?
1: Here comes that good

This is Frank Sinatra Jr. speaking. For the music of the finest composers and the greatest lyricists, stay tuned to Anything Goes with Lee Savory.

Once there was a wicked witch in the lovely land of Oz, and a wicked, a wicked, a wicked witch there never, never was. She filled the folks in Munchkinland with terror and with dread. Till one fine day from Kansas way, a cyclone cut a house that brought the wicked, wicked

Miss Wesla Whitfield from an album of Harold Arlen tunes on the High Note label called My Shining Hour. That was Ding Dong, The Witch is Dead from, of course, The Wizard of Oz. And Mildred Bailey and her orchestra with the Great Red Norvo on the xylophone, and a song Hoagie Carmichael wrote along with his good friend Frank Lesser. Well, they wrote it on a whim, just because Frank liked the title. And Small Fry first appeared in a Paramount film called Sing You Sinners, and Bing Crosby sang it to little Donald O'Connor, who was about 13 years old at the time. And the good news is that we will not only be continuing this bad behavior in the next set, but we're going to kick it up. It's time to take a quick break, but when we come back, we're going to start boogieing, jumping around, and getting rowdy with the Jump Boogie set. And I've got Glenn Miller and the Army Air Force Band, and a fantabulous cut from Carmen Miranda waiting for you. So roll up your sleeves and don a disguise, and we'll be back in two shakes of a lamb's tail to start making trouble. I'm Lise Avery. Did you know that of the 40,000 elected parliament members around the world, less than 17% are women? Even in the U.S. Congress, less than 18% of the representatives are women. The International Women's Democracy Center provides women around the globe with effective tools and skills to have a voice in shaping politics and policy. 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

Quack, quack, quack, quack, quack, quack, quack, quack, quack, quack, quack, quack, quack, quack, quack, quack, quack, quack, quack, quack, quack, quack, quack, quack, quack, quack, quack, quack, 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

Welcome back in, my friends, and as we always do, we will spend the last part of Anything Goes stirring up trouble with a jump boogie set, and we're going to get started with Peggy the Pinup Girl.

So Ginger Rogers started howling, and Miss Powell threw the towel in. Peggy's dancing caused a heat wave up in Nome. She has Betty Hutton's vigor, Lana Turner's classy figure, and the chassis that

0: Ooh, chuck, chuck, chuck to you, too. Did you ever hear that one before? That was, of course, Carmen Miranda and the Bandaluca and her very unique version of the Chattanooga choo-choo. And that one can be found in a movie that's just great because of the folks that are in it, if not really for the film itself, 20th Century Fox's Sun Valley Serenade. And before that, Glenn Miller and the Army Air Force Band with Sergeant Ray McKinley and the crew chiefs on the vocals, and Peggy the Pinup Girl, right here on Anything Goes, where we always get together to mix jazz and standards, some classic pop, and a little bit of just about anything else. And we always finish up with a romp in the fast lane, and we call it the Jump Boogie Set. And we're in the middle of the Jump Boogie Set right now, and we will be right back to keep your toes tapping in just a minute or two. After two consecutive strokes followed by the death of his beloved wife, 60-year-old Joey was in a nursing home and refused to get out of bed. After a few music therapy sessions with HVCats.org, Joey said he'd spontaneously composed songs while in bed. Now he has renewed enthusiasm and purpose in life and is looking forward to recording his music. 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Welcome back in, my friends. I'm Lise Avery, and I thank you for hanging out and getting rowdy with me. And I'd like to share with you one of the remarkable privileges of putting Anything Goes together. There are really so many, like spending time with you and attending some really special events and getting cool stuff in the mail from artists and record companies. But one that I never really anticipated is how many families and friends of great artists and classic songwriters have discovered Anything Goes and have taken the time to get in touch and sometimes to share some insider information and rare cuts with me. I've heard from and had the privilege of meeting Hoagy Bix Carmichael, the son of the great Hoagy, and heard from the families of Jimmy McHugh, Vincent Humans, Mo Jaffe, and many others, and jeepers, friends with Frank Sinatra Jr. Really, if you told me that when I began this program, I would have told you you were crazy. But from the Bobby Darin camp, I've been privileged to become acquainted with Bobby's manager, Steve Blauner, and his late publicist, Harriet Wasser, and the archivist for all things Bobby Darin, Jimmy Scalia. And Jimmy has been kind enough to supply me with some pretty rare Bobby recordings, and I like to share them with you from time to time. This one is a great cut I like a lot, with a little treat on the end. So make sure you listen to the whole track. And so, ladies and gentlemen, here's Mr. Bobby Darin as your host.
1: We have a record coming up that they broke my arm to play. I didn't particularly want to play anything of mine because I figured we'd get enough articles as it was, and we didn't need any more. But they wanted me to play this because I share the honors on this particular album with a great, great musician, a great, great songwriter, and a swinging singer, a man named Johnny Mercer. And some of the comments you hear on this particular playing of this record will be a little different than the ones you hear on the legitimate album because they're coming from here live. That's Chubby Billy May.
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1: He's got great eyesight, hasn't he?
0: The new mown hay sends all its fragrance.
2: You know about that jazz.
0: From the field.
1: That was on record.
0: I used to roam.
2: I'm a Yankee myself.
0: When I dream about the moonlight on the Wabash.
1: Who could ever dream about moonlight on the Wabash?
0: For my Indiana home.
1: Watch me cut this next kid.
3: Back home again in Indiana.
1: The worst meter.
3: And it seems that I can see.
1: Sing the tune in key, will you, son?
3: One watch still shining bright.
1: Sure, do that jazz lick.
3: For me.
1: Daga daga, doo doo doo doo doo boom.
3: Fragrance.
1: Heck of a time
3: from
1: for a trio,
3: the
1: isn't it?
3: I used to roam,
0: rolling and glowing.
3: When I dream about the moon.
1: This album is called Two of a Kind on Atco. I don't know what the number is. I'll check it.

0: Great people have come from Indiana. Harvey Keck.
1: When the meadowlark is singing in the springtime,
0: New Moon Crutch.
2: I want to sing a

0: There'll be a rehearsal for the next album. This is Bobby Darin. Forgive those comments. I just couldn't resist. I enjoyed working with Mr. Mercer so much. He's such a pleasure to watch. I wish you could see. I'm going to describe to you what he does while he's singing, and you'll have to picture this. He actually, when the song starts to feel good to him, he puts his hands over his head, sort of in a semi-exercise position, and smiles. And all the time, all the tracks that you hear, most of those things were done while his hands were over his head. And he sings that way. That's great. My hands are usually in my pockets.
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2: Cool. Yeah, the big drive is on, whatever that meant. A rare cut from Bobby Darin playing DJ and sharing a little insight into what it's like to hang out in the recording studio with Johnny Mercer, with a somewhat annotated version of Indiana. And now it's time for me to head home to Indiana and make room for the next program on this great station. But please, meet me right back here for more of these hijinks. And if you'd like to know where More Anything Goes can be found between now and then, log on to anythinggoesradio.com and don't forget to sign up for my newsletter while you're there. 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Phil Lee is the executive.
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5: NBC News Radio, I'm Jim Forbes. The Attorney General of Texas says he's reached a settlement with the Children's Hospital over claims that doctors were helping young patients receive transgender health care. Part of the deal is the creation of the nation's first ever so-called detransition clinic. Attorney General Ken Paxton says the clinic will help those, quote, harmed by who he called ideologically motivated physicians at Texas Children's Hospital. The hospital has not commented on the settlement. And a New York railroad is shutting down because of a worker strike. The Long Island Railroad announced Friday it was shutting down for the first time since 1994 after representatives from five labor unions said the strike was on shortly after midnight. The union reps say in the end, the strike wasn't about worker pay in the late years of the contract. They say that never got resolved. I'm Jim Forbes.
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8: 80 degrees is certainly within reach on this Saturday across Western New York and the Finger Lakes, especially in Rochester. The breeze will be a little bit gusty coming in out of the southwest. Look for the driest part of the day to be the first part, and then scattered showers and thunderstorms arrive into the afternoon. We'll find a mostly cloudy sky and a shower thundery downpour for your Saturday night. Overnight lows will be in the upper 50s. Looks like a beauty of a day on Sunday with an ample amount of sunshine and a high temperature close to 70. I'm meteorologist Josh Nichols for Jazz 90.1.

Hello there, and welcome to another edition of Jack Ellsworth's Memories in Melody. My name's Matt Taylor. I'm Jack's grandson, and I'm thrilled to have you join us here as we get ready to play some more of your favorite recordings, all the greatest tunes from the greatest artists, nothing but the very best on Memories in Melody. We're going to get things rolling as usual with our main man, Frank Sinatra. Here's old Blue Eyes and a great number called If I Had You.

sweet voice of Natalie Cole and Let There Be Love. Just before that, the one and only Frank Sinatra and If I Had You. Thanks for joining us on Memories and Melody. We've got plenty more timeless classics coming your way. Up next, the Mills Brothers and Opus One.

After the Rain. That's Count Basie and his orchestra, only here on Jack Ellsworth's Memories in Melody. A moment ago, June Christie stomping at the Savoy. Thanks for tuning our way. We've got a lot more of your favorites, all the timeless classics coming right up. And just up next, we've got James Taylor. So stay tuned for more of your favorites and more of the best, my Poppy's music. You found the best place on your dial for all the timeless classics. Thanks for joining us on Jack Ellsworth's Memories in Melody. Let's get on with more of the greatest tunes from the greatest artists. Right now, it's the wonderfully talented James Taylor and How Sweet It Is.

I Won't Last a Day Without You, a beautiful tune from the Carpenters on Jack Ellsworth's Memories in Melody. We're so glad to have you here with us. Hope you're enjoying the tune so far. We play nothing but the very best, all the greatest tunes from the greatest artists. These are some of the finest recordings ever made. We're happy to be sharing them with you today. Right now we've got Steve Lawrence and Now That We're in Love.

0: Ray Anthony and his orchestra with Blue Velvet. Before that, Steve Lawrence and Now That We're in Love. Thank you for hanging out with us here on Jack Ellsworth's Memories in Melody. My name's Matt Taylor, and I'm happy to have you here with us as we play some more of your favorites, your timeless classics, and the great ballads, blues, and big bands, too. We're going to be continuing all the music in just a moment with Lionel Richie and Barbara Streisand and The Way We Were. So stay tuned for more of your favorites and more of the best, my Poppy's music.
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8: Stardate, May 16th. Most of the stars in the Milky Way orbit the center of the galaxy in the same direction as all the other stars around them, and at about the same speed. But a few follow their own paths. An example is a star at the tip of the Guitar Nebula. The nebula is a bubble of gas with an outline that resembles a guitar. It's in Cephus, which is low in the north at nightfall. The king's brightest stars form an outline that resembles a child's drawing of a house. Don't look for the nebula, though. It's so faint that it wasn't discovered until 1992. The guitar was sculpted by a pulsar, the crushed corpse of a mighty star. It spins once every two-thirds of a second, emitting a beam of energy that sweeps past Earth on each turn. The pulsar was born when the star exploded as a supernova. The explosion must have been off-center, so it gave the dead core a powerful kick. The pulsar is plowing through clouds of gas and dust at almost 2 million miles per hour. It leaves an expanding wake behind it, like a ship traveling across the ocean. That wake is what we see as the guitar. But there's more to the nebula than meets the eye. X-ray telescopes in space reveal a long, high-speed jet. It's firing away from the tip of the nebula at a right angle to the nebula itself. The jet most likely is powered by the pulsar's magnetic field, which funnels charged particles away from the pulsar. An interesting note from a celestial guitar. We have more skywatching tips and much more about the cosmos in Stardate magazine. Details at stardate.org. I'm Billy Henry.
9: Thank you.
5: brain surgery is a gamble, but the odds just got better. This is Sandra Tsinglo with the lowdown on science. Removing brain tumors is tricky. Surgeons can't immediately tell the difference between cancerous and healthy brain cells. But wait! Enter Sachi Mayada and team from Nagoya University. They developed a system to rapidly distinguish cancer from healthy cells by targeting certain DNA sequences. Specifically, they looked for particular gene mutations associated with brain cancer cells. During surgery, the research team obtained tissue from different brain regions containing tumors. Within 25 minutes, their system could tell the surgeon where the tumor ends and healthy brain begins. Taking out some of the guesswork? Now that's some true brain power.
9: The Lowdown on Science is a production of LAist 89.3.
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11: 80 degrees is certainly within reach on this Saturday across Western New York and the Finger Lakes, especially in Rochester. The breeze will be a little bit gusty coming in out of the southwest. Look for the driest part of the day to be the first part, and then scattered showers and thunderstorms arrive into the afternoon. We'll find a mostly cloudy sky and a shower thundery downpour for your Saturday night. Overnight lows will be in the upper 50s. Looks like a beauty of a day on Sunday with an ample amount of sunshine and a high temperature close to 70. I'm meteorologist Josh Nichols for Jazz 90.1.
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That's Andy Williams with a beautiful recording of A Time for Us from Romeo and Juliet. Before that, Lionel Richie and Barbra Streisand and The Way We Were. Thank you for joining us on Jack Ellsworth's Memories and Melody. Rolling right along with more of your favorite tunes. Let's turn it over now to Joni James and Smoke Gets in Your Eyes.

Henry Mancini and the orchestra with Dreamsville, only on Jack Ellsworth's Memories in Melody. Before that, Joni James and Smoke Gets in Your Eyes. We've still got plenty more of your favorites coming on up, so don't change that dial. Right after these words, it's the Fantastic Strings Orchestra and Smile.

Wrapping up our first hour of music today on Jack Ellsworth's Memories in Melody with the Fantastic Strings Orchestra and Smile. Don't worry, we've still got plenty more of your favorites coming on up, so don't change that dial. Up next, it's Frank Sinatra.

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3: NBC News Radio, I'm Jim Forbes. President Trump is back at the White House after a high-stakes summit with Chinese President Xi Jinping. Trump told reporters Friday that his two-day summit in Beijing was, quote, a great success and fantastic. The president claimed the U.S. and China made, quote, great trade deals and said a lot of things have happened and you'll be hearing about them. No major announcements have been made regarding Iran or Taiwan, but Trump said Xi agreed with him that the Strait of Hormuz should open as soon as possible. And President Trump said one of the leaders of ISIS has been killed in Nigeria. In an announcement Friday night, the president said Abu Bilal al-Manuki has been killed by U.S. and Nigerian forces in a, quote, meticulously planned and very complex mission. Trump called al-Manuki, quote, the most active terrorist in the world and second in command of ISIS. I'm Jim Forbes.
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6: 80 degrees is certainly within reach on this Saturday across western New York and the Finger Lakes, especially in Rochester. The breeze will be a little bit gusty coming in out of the southwest. Look for the driest part of the day to be the first part, and then scattered showers and thunderstorms arrive into the afternoon. We'll find a mostly cloudy sky and a shower thundery downpour for your Saturday night. Overnight lows will be in the upper 50s. Looks like a beauty of a day on Sunday with an ample amount of sunshine and a high temperature close to 70. I'm meteorologist Josh Nichols for Jazz 90.1.

Come rain or come shine with the divine Sarah Vaughan, only on Jack Ellsworth's Memories in Melody. And just prior, the man himself, Frank Sinatra, with a great recording in 1970 of Something, written by George Harrison in 1969. And just by the way Frank sings that one, you could tell he's got a personal connection to it. He was quoted as saying at the time that it was the greatest love song of the past 50 years. And you can certainly hear his admiration for the piece in that recording, just pouring his heart and soul into it. Nothing like it. We're going to turn now to another great talent. Someone I very much admire, a great singer and dancer, Mr. Gene Kelly. Here's a timeless classic, the title song from the MGM musical, Singing in the Rain.

I'm Matt Taylor, and you're listening to Jack Ellsworth's Memories in Melody for all the greatest tunes from the greatest artist. That's Percy Faith and his orchestra and a fun rendition of Rhythm of the Rain. Thank you for joining us. We got a lot more classics coming up before we leave you today. And after these words, it's a real classic from Louis Armstrong, so don't change that dial. All of the best tunes from the best artists only here on Jack Ellsworth's Memories in Melody. All your favorites continue right now with a timeless classic from Mr. Louis Armstrong. Here's What a Wonderful World.

I'm in the Mood for Love, the great voice of Al Martino on Memories in Melody. And just before that, another number closely associated with Al Martino. That was Nat King Cole singing it, however. That's Stay as Sweet as You Are. Thank you so much for being here with us. We love hanging out with you and sharing all your favorites. Right now, we're going to bring you some Linda Ronstadt. Here she is with Am I Blue?

0: Timeless classics is what we're all about here on Jack Ellsworth's Memories in Melody, and that was one of them right there. Glenn Miller and his orchestra with Moonlight Serenade. Before that, Johnny Mansingers and Love Me With All Your Heart. Thank you for tuning our way. My name's Matt Taylor, and I'm happy to be bringing you all these classic hits. We've got more of your favorites and a few more moments left with you, so don't miss out on any of these great tunes. Up next, it's Whitney Houston.
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8: Hi there, I'm Nick Francesco, and this is your Computer Minute. Google has introduced the successor to the Chromebook, the Google Book. Well, I say introduced. Really, so far, it's just an ad and some hype. We may learn more at next week's Google I.O. Developer Conference. What we know right now is that it's Google's latest vehicle for getting more Gemini AI in front of us. That's pretty much all they've talked about so far, but to be fair, that's pretty much all anybody's talking about these days. 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This leads some people to think it'll run on the Snapdragon processors, not Google's own Tensor chip, but we'll see. 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
10: 80 degrees is certainly within reach on this Saturday across Western New York and the Finger Lakes, especially in Rochester. The breeze will be a little bit gusty coming in out of the southwest. Look for the driest part of the day to be the first part, and then scattered showers and thunderstorms arrive into the afternoon. We'll find a mostly cloudy sky and a shower thundery downpour for your Saturday night. Overnight lows will be in the upper 50s. Looks like a beauty of a day on Sunday with an ample amount of sunshine and a high temperature close to 70. I'm meteorologist Josh Nichols for Jazz 90.1.
0: You're tuned in to Jack Ellsworth's Memories in Melody. The music continues now with the lovely voice of Whitney Houston and her massive hit, I Will Always Love You.

Hearing those voices one after the next is almost too much to handle. That was first Whitney Houston with I Will Always Love You, and then Lady Ella Fitzgerald just now with Misty. Thanks for joining us on Jack Ellsworth's Memories in Melody, bringing a few more tunes your way before we've got a close-up shop today. Right now it's Matt Monroe and Born Free.

A real epic composition from Elmer Bernstein. That's the theme from Magnificent Seven. I caught that one a few times with my poppy when it was on television. He used to really enjoy the old westerns. Lots of fun. Before that, Matt Monroe, Born Free. Thanks for joining us on Memories and Melody. We're going to have to wrap it up in just a little bit. After these words, we got B.G. Adair and I Remember You to take us out to the end.

BG Adair on the keys, wrapping it up for us today with I Remember You. Thanks for letting us share your timeless classics today and just for hanging out with us. At this time, I want to remind you that you can contact us anytime you like. 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We love to hear from you, and I can't wait to hear your thoughts on the program. Just let me leave you now with the words my poppy said at the close of each program, which was simply, don't forget to do something nice for someone today. This is Matt Taylor saying God bless you, thank you for listening, and thank you for letting me share your memories in melody.

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2: NBC News Radio, I'm Lisa Taylor. President Trump is back in Washington, D.C. after a high-stakes summit with Chinese President Xi Jinping in Beijing.
3: We did great trade deals, we have great relationships, and a lot of things have happened and you'll be hearing about them.
2: Trump said Xi offered help with Iran, and like Trump, he wants the Strait of Hormuz open as soon as possible. The president confirmed Taiwan came up in talks, but would only say he'll be making a decision when he was asked about a U.S. arms sale to Taiwan. He did say China agreed to buy U.S. oil and 200 jets from Boeing and noted he's invited President Xi to the White House in September. President Trump says one of the leaders of ISIS has been killed in Nigeria. In an announcement Friday night, the president said Abu Bilal al-Manuki has been killed by U.S. and Nigerian forces in a meticulously planned and very complex mission. Trump called al-Manuki the most active terrorist in the world and second in command of ISIS, who thought he could hide in Africa. Lisa Taylor, NBC News Radio.
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0: And wrapping up our first set of tunes here on Smooth Jazz Weekend, that is brand new from Hubert Eves IV, the tune titled She Said Yes. I'm Alan Kepler on Smooth Jazz Weekend, and we've got lots more new releases to share with you. 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
0: Welcome back to Smooth Jazz Weekend. We're going to jump right back into the tunes with another new artist on the smooth jazz scene. A cool tune here, too. It's from Tony Genflone Jr. It's titled Winter Park.

And a new track there from the very talented Johnny Britt, the tune, You Are Beautiful. Up next on Smooth Jazz Weekend, it's new from Nicole Henry, Everything Is Fine.

0: And wrapping up a nice set of tunes here on Smooth Jazz Weekend, that is brand new from Lars Taylor. Love the vibe on that one. It's titled Downtown. Hey, it's Alan Kepler chilling out with you on Smooth Jazz Weekend, and we've got more new releases on the way. John E. Lawrence just released a tune. Going to play that for you next. Plus, Reagan Whiteside is back with new music, and I've got a smooth redo from the very talented singer Javier Colon on the way.
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7: 80 degrees is certainly within reach on this Saturday across Western New York and the Finger Lakes, especially in Rochester. The breeze will be a little bit gusty coming in out of the southwest. Look for the driest part of the day to be the first part, and then scattered showers and thunderstorms arrive into the afternoon. We'll find a mostly cloudy sky and a shower thundery downpour for your Saturday night. Overnight lows will be in the upper 50s. Looks like a beauty of a day on Sunday with an ample amount of sunshine and a high temperature close to 70. I'm meteorologist Josh Nichols for Jazz 90.1.
0: 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Up next, it's new from John E. Lawrence. 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
0: 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Man, I love this tune. Check it out. It's our smooth redo, Javier Colon, Time After Time.

0: on Smooth Jazz Weekend. That is our Smooth Jazz redo from Javier Colon, Time After Time. Hey, it's Alan Kepler here, sharing the new releases with you on Smooth Jazz Weekend, as we do each and every weekend, and I've got lots more on the way. Walter Beasley's got a new tune out. I think you're going to like it. That's coming up next.
1: Brain surgery is a gamble, but the odds just got better. This is Sandra Tsinglo with the lowdown on science. Removing brain tumors is tricky. Surgeons can't immediately tell the difference between cancerous and healthy brain cells. But wait! Enter Sachi Mayada and team from Nagoya University. They developed a system to rapidly distinguish cancer from healthy cells by targeting certain DNA sequences. Specifically, they looked for particular gene mutations associated with brain cancer cells. During surgery, the research team obtained tissue from different brain regions containing tumors. Within 25 minutes, their system could tell the surgeon where the tumor ends and healthy brain begins. Taking out some of the guesswork? Now that's some true brain power.
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0: 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Very happy to share this one with you. It's new from Walter Beasley, Take Me Away.

0: And such a great tune there. That is brand new from Walter Beasley, the tune titled Take Me Away. I'm Alan Kepler on this New Music Review Smooth Jazz Weekend. We've got another hour of tunes to share. Stick around.
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0: All right, before we get to hour two, a new track from Tony Turner. Really like the vibe on this one. It's titled Sweet Spot.

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2: NBC News Radio, I'm Lisa Taylor. President Trump says one of the leaders of ISIS has been killed in Nigeria. In an announcement Friday night, the president said Abu Bilal al-Manuki has been killed by U.S. and Nigerian forces in a meticulously planned and very complex mission. Trump called al-Manuki the most active terrorist in the world and second in command of ISIS, who thought he could hide in Africa. A firefighter is dead and several people are in serious condition after a burning silo exploded at a lumber mill in Maine. Officials say the fire spread fast at Robbins Lumber in Searsmont Friday morning after flames entered a nearby silo, causing a huge explosion. At least 10 people were injured in the blast, and billowing smoke from the blaze was seen for miles in Waldo County. On Friday night, about 100 first responders lined up along the road in Augusta to salute the flag-draped casket of the firefighter who died. Lisa Taylor, NBC News Radio.
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And a cool tune right there. That one just made it into the top 20 on the national charts. Andrea Lisa and Rebecca Jade. The tune, Feeling Free. Up next, it's Kayla Waters and her new release, Bountiful.

0: And a hot new tune there from the artist of the year in 2025, Eric Darius, and his brand new release, Maputo Nights. Alan Kepler chilling out with you here on Smooth Jazz Weekend, and we've got lots more new releases to share. Another one coming up from Jazz Funk Soul next.
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and the title track from her new album, Lindsay Webster, right there with Music in Me here on Smooth Jazz Weekend. Up next, it's new from Gary Purcell. This is Love Ballad.

0: And nice one right there. That is new music from Gary Purcell. The tune, Love Ballad, here on Smooth Jazz Weekend. Alan Kepler checking out the new releases with you and some good stuff on the way. Kem has a new tune out featuring Boney James on sax. Huge Groove is back with an amazing tune. And I've got our pick of the week, a new track from Arthur Thompson.
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7: 80 degrees is certainly within reach on this Saturday across Western New York and the Finger Lakes, especially in Rochester. The breeze will be a little bit gusty coming in out of the southwest. Look for the driest part of the day to be the first part, and then scattered showers and thunderstorms arrive into the afternoon. We'll find a mostly cloudy sky and a shower thundery downpour for your Saturday night. Overnight lows will be in the upper 50s. Looks like a beauty of a day on Sunday with an ample amount of sunshine and a high temperature close to 70. I'm meteorologist Josh Nichols for Jazz 90.1.
0: 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Up next, it's Kem featuring Boney James. This is Give My Love. 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

0: All right, that is our pick of the week here on Smooth Jazz Weekend. A brand new release there from Arthur Thompson. 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
1: Hi there, I'm Nick Francesco, and this is your Computer Minute. Google has introduced the successor to the Chromebook, the Google Book. Well, I say introduced. Really, so far, it's just an ad and some hype. We may learn more at next week's Google I.O. Developer Conference. What we know right now is that it's Google's latest vehicle for getting more Gemini AI in front of us. That's pretty much all they've talked about so far, but to be fair, that's pretty much all anybody's talking about these days. We do know it'll run Android apps, but by running them on your phone, basically turning your Google Book screen into a remote screen for your phone. This leads some people to think it'll run on the Snapdragon processors, not Google's own Tensor chip, but we'll see. We also don't know the price or really anything else. 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
0: 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It's titled Champagne Lounge. 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
3: NBC News Radio, I'm Lisa Taylor. President Trump is back in the U.S. after a high-stakes summit with Chinese President Xi Jinping.
4: We made great deals, we did great trade deals, we have great relationships, and a lot of things have happened and you'll be hearing about them.
3: The trip emphasized stable and stronger ties between the two countries, but critics say there are few details coming out on major issues facing the two. No major announcements have been made regarding Iran or Taiwan, but Trump said Xi agreed with him that the Strait of Hormuz should be open as soon as possible. He also said Taiwan came up in the talks and that he has yet to make a decision on arms sales to Taiwan. President Trump says one of the leaders of ISIS has been killed in Nigeria. In an announcement Friday night, the president said Abu Bilal al-Manuki has been killed by U.S. and Nigerian forces in a meticulously planned and very complex mission. Trump called al-Manuki the most active terrorist in the world who thought he could hide in Africa. Lisa Taylor, NBC News Radio.

Hey there, and welcome to the aptly named Dave Koz Radio Show, and I am that guy, Dave. I'm so happy that you chose to join us this weekend. Glad to have a chance to catch up with one of the hot pianist/producer/songwriters out there in our world today. He's written or produced over 55 number ones and 31 top five hits, including one Grammy winner in contemporary jazz. He's one busy man, but we've managed to get him to stop by this weekend to share his music and his stories with us. Keyboardist Michael Broning is our very special in-studio guest. We've got an email question in for the great Phil Collins, and we'll hear his answer in our Ask Dave segment coming up. And saxophonist Richard Elliott reflects on the early days of his career playing as a sideman.

Plus, I've got 2 hours of great music on the way from your favorites like Chris Dandring, Grover Washington Jr., Paul Jackson Jr., Boney James, Marcus Anderson, and a whole lot more. It is the perfect accompaniment for your weekend. Just chill. So let's get the Dave Koz Radio Show started now with a song I did alongside guitarist Adam Hawley. This one made it all the way to number one towards the last part of 2024. Talk about a nice Christmas present. Thanks for being here this weekend. Here's Adam Hawley and yours truly. It's called Automatic.

I swear I could listen to that man sing the phone book or any book. I miss him so much. The great Al Jarreau there with That's How You Say It. Hey, Dave Koz here, keeping the music flowing now for your weekend with the number one smash from the trumpet of Rick Braun, together with the great Tom Scott on sax with the updated version of the Chuck Mangione classic, Give It All You Got. And this comes from Rick Braun's tribute to the late Chuck Mangione, which is an album that you must listen to. It's absolutely fantastic. Take it away, Rick Braun, on the Dave Koz Radio Show.

0: I absolutely love the 80s retro vibe he's got going there. Guitarist Chris Standring, Shake You Up. Hey, I'm Dave Koz, and when we come right back, Phil Collins himself answers a listener's question for us, plus a visit from our in-studio guest, keyboard artist Michael Broning. 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
0: 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Like this one that came in from a listener named Stephanie for drummer and singer, the legendary Phil Collins. Stephanie wants to know more about his love of jazz. So using our connections, we got Stephanie the answer to that very question. Take a listen as Phil Collins explains.
3: Well, I guess it's because as a drummer, my early years, I mean, I'm talking about my early teenage years now, because I've been playing since I was 5, so, you know, I wasn't really aware of jazz when I was 6 or 7. But as soon as I started to listen to drummers, I found that the whole... My taste was very wide. I mean, I remember buying With the Beatles, and then also buying Love Supreme, you know, and listening to Elvin Jones, as well as listening to Ringo Starr. And later in, you know, as I got a bit older, obviously, I sort of became more aware of the early jazz rock bands and people like that. And obviously, Buddy Rich in 66 with the swinging new big band. I mean, that just blew me away, because I loved the music of West Side Story and never heard anything like that treatment that they did, the Bill Holman arrangement. And it was kind of, I just wanted to do that, which is one of the reasons why I did my big band. It wasn't because I fancied myself as a Buddy Rich. I mean, far from it. I mean, I'm not a soloist virtuoso at all, but there was something about playing in amongst all those musicians, and also Sonny Payne. You know, he was someone more that I identified with as a player than Buddy Rich, because, you know, Sonny Payne was more of a team player. But I just loved the sound of it, and I didn't particularly understand a lot of the modern stuff. You know, I mean, I've grown in love with it as the years have gone on. You know,
0: Phil Collins talking about his love of jazz music, and he can do it all. He's an incredible talent, that guy. Here he is now, the more pop side. In the Air Tonight, Phil Collins on the Dave Koz Radio Show.

0: from his sixth album, Body Language, that came out back in 1999. Saxophonist Boney James there, getting an assist from Rick Braun on flugelhorn on the track Boneyism. And our set of music started with Phil Collins with one of his many classics, In the Air Tonight. Well, hey, I'm Dave Koz, and when we return, I've got music from Candy Dulfer and a visit from our special in-studio guest this weekend, Michael Broning. And the Dave Koz Radio Show comes right back for your weekend. Thanks so much for being here.
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4: Here's the latest Jazz 90.1 weather forecast.
5: 80 degrees is certainly within reach on this Saturday across Western New York and the Finger Lakes, especially in Rochester. The breeze will be a little bit gusty coming in out of the southwest. Look for the driest part of the day to be the first part, and then scattered showers and thunderstorms arrive into the afternoon. We'll find a mostly cloudy sky and a shower thundery downpour for your Saturday night. Overnight lows will be in the upper 50s. Looks like a beauty of a day on Sunday with an ample amount of sunshine and a high temperature close to 70. I'm meteorologist Josh Nichols for Jazz 90.1.
0: Welcome back to the show. We continue the music for your weekend now with saxophonist Candy Dulfer, together with the great Nile Rodgers on the track Convergency on the Dave Koz Radio Show.

0: was a big chart topper back in 2024, and for good reason. Great song there from guitarist Chiele Minucci and his group Special Effects, featuring producer and fellow guitarist Paul Brown. That one's called Cool Summer. And before we turn around, it will be. I don't know about cool, but summer, yes. I'm Dave Koz, so glad to have this guy back on the show. He's very much in demand these days as a consistent hit maker for folks like George Benson and Marion Meadows. He's written hits for Cindy Bradley, Kayla Waters, and many others, not to mention his own solo work. A great big Dave Koz radio show welcome to Mr. Michael Broning. Great to have you here again, Michael. Welcome back.
1: Thank you very much. I appreciate it. It's great to be here.
0: Well, it's great to have you back, Michael. So for those who may not be familiar with your early career, tell me if I got this right. You met saxophonist Marion Meadows while you were playing at a local club in the Phoenix area, struck up a friendship with him, and ended up producing two of his albums that led you to George Benson. Is this about right?
1: Yes. And trust me, when I got that call, my heart was racing 1,000 beats per minute. I couldn't believe it. And honestly, it felt surreal. A lot of it was because George had moved here.
0: Mm-hmm.
1: But then, you know, the only thing I can say for myself, other than being tremendously lucky, was just that I stepped up. Did everything I could to make sure that I didn't screw that up.
0: Because
1: that was my first thought was, oh my God, this is not my league. George Benson is in an entirely different league than me. Eventually, George came to my house and recorded in my kid's room. I just had my son, Andrew, and we basically set up an amp next to his crib and recorded. I'm not making this up. He came over to my house. I stuck a microphone in front of his amp. We recorded it in two takes, and that's the take that won Best Pop Instrumental. I mean, that just doesn't happen to people like me.
0: Well, it does. If you've got the talent, and proof of that is the little statuette that you probably have sitting on your mantle. So congratulations. Let's check out that Grammy-winning song for Best Pop Instrumental Performance featuring the guitar of the one and only George Benson and his reading of Al Jarreau's mega hit Mornin', engineered and produced by our special in-studio guest Michael Broning on the Dave Koz Radio Show.

0: That's a pretty darn good sound you got in your son's nursery. It's amazing. What a story. From producer, engineer, and our special guest this weekend, Michael Broning, and the Al Jarreau classic performed by the great George Benson, we heard the Grammy winner, Mornin'. I'm Dave Cosman. We're just getting started. Lots more with Michael Broning just ahead in the next hour, as well as music from Paul Jackson Jr. and more as the Dave Cos Radio Show rolls on.
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0: Hey, this is Michael Broning sitting in with my buddy Dave Kaz. It's a nice setup you got here, Dave. I especially love your dog, buddy boy. But can you give me some paper towels? You just peed on my shoe.
1: I'm so sorry about that, Michael. We'll have lots more with Michael Broning coming up in the next hour, as long as Buddy behaves. But right now, I'll get you new music from the group known as the TNR Collective, featuring Ryan Lavalette on bass, Lamech on guitar, Adrian Crutchfield, and BK Jackson on saxophones. What a lineup. This one's called Colors on the Dave Kaz Radio Show.

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2: NBC News Radio, I'm Lisa Taylor. President Trump is back in the U.S. after meeting with Chinese President Xi Jinping in Beijing. Trump said Xi offered help with Iran and agreed with him that the Strait of Hormuz should open as soon as possible. Trump confirmed Taiwan came up in the talks but hasn't made a decision on U.S. arms sales to Taiwan. Israeli officials say a Hamas commander who helped plan the October 7th attacks has been killed. Israel Defense Forces said in a news release this morning that Iz al-Din al-Haddad was killed Friday in a precise strike in Gaza City. The IDF says Haddad was the head of the Hamas military wing and had surrounded himself with hostages to prevent his elimination. President Trump says one of the leaders of ISIS has been killed in Nigeria. In an announcement Friday night, the president said Abu Bilal al-Manuki has been killed by U.S. and Nigerian forces in a meticulously planned and very complex mission. Trump called al-Manuki the most active terrorist in the world and the second in command of ISIS. Lisa Taylor, NBC News Radio.

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And finally, on Instagram, at David Stephen Koz with a PH. Now we're getting this hour of music started with Marcus Anderson. This one's called Any Way You Want It. Another big hit from Marcus on the Dave Koz Radio Show.

0: She is an unequivocal musical prodigy, a singer, songwriter, saxophonist, composer, band leader with 15 acclaimed albums. She's been a part of the house band for The Late Show with Stephen Colbert and is currently serving as the youngest member of Berklee College of Music's Board of Trustees. Her name is Grace Kelly, and that is her reimagined version of Sade's Nothing Can Come Between Us. Well, I'm Dave Koz, back with our in-studio guest this weekend, keyboardist, producer, engineer, and songwriter, Michael Broning. Michael, the emphasis there is songwriting because you've done it with great success. I know it's been something that you've always come back to. As we mentioned earlier in the show, you've written and produced over 55 contemporary jazz hits, and now, after 20-plus years, you finally come out with your own debut album. Are you surprised by all the success that this first album has generated?
1: Oh, yeah. I'm definitely surprised. Pleasantly surprised, I should say. You know, I've been in this for 20 years, 20-plus years as a songwriter and producer for other artists, and had a lot of success, thankfully. But coming out as a solo artist this late in the game and have it do this well, yeah, I'm pleasantly surprised and grateful that the listeners were willing to accept me as an artist and radio stations, you know, playing my songs. Mm-hmm. You know, I had 3 number ones and a number two on my debut album, and that was absolutely not what I was expecting. So really, really happy, really grateful, and yes, very surprised.
0: Well, the name of that album is Never Too Late, and right out of the gate, your first single went right to the top of the charts. It's called Let It Breathe. Let's take a listen. Our very special in-studio guest this weekend, Michael Broning, on the Dave Koz Radio Show.

0: He was one of the most prolific guitarists of the 70s and 80s and is still doing it. His name and music, a plucky guitar sound on so many classic recordings, thousands and thousands of the records that you just love, that I know are in your record collection. That is guitar great Paul Jackson Jr., the solo side of Paul there, with his updated version of the classic, It's a Shame. And from our special in-studio guest this weekend, Michael Broning, we heard Let It Breathe, a number one available on his album, his debut, by the way, Never Too Late. We'll have more chatting with Michael coming up, including some new music from him, but not before we hear from Richard Elliott and Grover Washington Jr., plus more of your weekend favorites. It all happens next when the Dave Koz Radio Show continues.
1: All families are different, and some have parents or children with little to no eyesight. 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
0: Welcome back to the Dave Koz Radio Show. We do appreciate you being here this weekend. You know, I can personally attest to the many years musicians put in as support players working with other artists on the road. So can saxophonist Richard Elliott, who talks about his early tours with the Pointer Sisters and others as a sideman.
3: That was a real beginning in terms of getting an inkling of what it was like to be a professional musician. I mean, at the time that I did that tour, that was a USO tour I did when I was 16 years old.
0: Wow.
3: On my summer vacation, I auditioned for a horn and string section that was going overseas to do this USO tour.

0: I don't know if it was officially the start of my career. Really what it was sort of a glimpse into what it would be like, could be like, to be a professional musician.
1: Mm-hmm.
0: My first experiences as a professional musician were right after I graduated from high school, so this was 1978, which was in the heart of the disco era. So I was playing six nights a week, playing at discos. That's what I did for a couple of years. For me, I think the first real break I got was probably a group that I worked with called Kitty Hawk. That led to working with the Yellow Jackets. I met Robin Ford and Russ Ferrante while I was working with Kitty Hawk, and ended up working with the Yellow Jackets for a while and doing Mirage a Trois with them. And that led to some other things, touring with like Ricky Lee Jones and a couple of other people at the time. And so it's just one thing, there's a lot of luck involved, I think. A lot of people ask me what it takes. I don't know. I think you just do your best. You try to be true to yourself creatively, and you hope for the best.

0: It's always a great day whenever the mighty elements are part of it. Earth, wind, and fire there with Never, taken from the 2003 album The Promise. And we dug into the vaults to get our set of music started with saxophonist Richard Elliott with his title track to the album Chill Factor. Love the way that man plays, and actually love the guy who plays it. Richard Elliott, one of the greatest musicians and one of the greatest human beings I know. I'm Dave Koz, and when we return, some new music and more conversation with our special in-studio guest this weekend, keyboard artist and producer Michael Broning, as well as tracks coming your way from Grover Washington Jr. and trumpeter Cindy Bradley. It's all ahead on the Dave Koz Radio Show, so stay close.
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4: 80 degrees is certainly within reach on this Saturday across Western New York and the Finger Lakes, especially in Rochester. The breeze will be a little bit gusty coming in out of the southwest. Look for the driest part of the day to be the first part, and then scattered showers and thunderstorms arrive into the afternoon. We'll find a mostly cloudy sky and a shower thundery downpour for your Saturday night. Overnight lows will be in the upper 50s. Looks like a beauty of a day on Sunday with an ample amount of sunshine and a high temperature close to 70. I'm meteorologist Josh Nichols for Jazz 90.1.

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0: She took that song to the pole position back in 2022. Trumpeter Cindy Bradley actually muted trumpet and flugelhorn there with a song called Drive. And we heard from legendary Grover Washington Jr. ahead of that. He gave us Border Town, available on his album, the legendary album, Soulful Strut. Grover Washington Jr. doesn't get any better than that. I'm Dave Koz, back again with our special in-studio guest this weekend. Michael Broning is his name. Very talented man. So, Michael, your latest single is Make It Last. Tell us a little bit about the story behind the making of this song, and what was the inspiration behind the title?
1: Yeah, Dave, with Make It Last, I guess I wanted to go back to some of my roots from my early days of songwriting. So I was actually listening to one of my first productions, Swayed by Marion Meadows, which to this date is easily one of the most successful songs I've been a part of. I think last time I checked it had like 30 million streams or something ridiculous like that. But I really loved the kind of mid-tempo, sexy vibes Marion put out with the music we did together. Marion, of course, providing the sexiness, not myself. So that was the vibe I was going for. And so Swayed by Marion Meadows was the inspiration behind this one. And, of course, I always go to my wife when I go to name these. And to my pleasant surprise, after I finished playing the song for her, she was like, oh, I wanted it to go longer. So the title, Make It Last, kind of came out of that. But I'm really proud of this song, and I was thrilled to have the team of musicians that have been with me forever available to play on this one. Mel Brown on bass, Freddie Fox on guitar, and LeBron Dennis on sax. They did an amazing job, so I appreciate you playing it.
0: Well, let's do it right now. It's a fantastic song from our special in-studio guest, Michael Broning. Here's Make It Last on the Dave Koz Radio Show.

0: from our special in-studio guest this weekend, keyboardist, producer, songwriter, an all-around great guy, Michael Broning, with his latest single. It's entitled Make It Last, and that will be available on his new project due out sometime this year. We got a little sneak peek. I love it. Michael, it's been an absolute pleasure having you here on the show. I wish you nothing but the best in the future with all of your various projects, and I look forward to having you back once the new album comes out to share more songs from it. Continued success, my friend, and thanks so much.
1: Dave, thank you so much. It's an honor to be on your show. I really appreciate it. Thank you.
0: Of course. And to get more information about Michael Broning, you can check out his website, which is michaelbproductions.com. Thanks again, Michael.
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0: Well, thanks again to Michael Broning, our special guest this weekend, wonderful keyboard artist and producer and songwriter. Appreciate him coming by, and thank you for being here as well. That guy's a remarkable talent, by the way. Keep an eye out on him, Michael Broning. Next time right here, it's an encore edition of the program featuring Lindsay Webster for our Memorial Day weekend. Whatever you got going on, please include Lindsay and me in your holiday plans. We'd love to join you. You know what I mean? 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Instagram, finally, at David Stephen Koz. So until we're together again, this is your buddy Dave. Wrapping up another edition of the Dave Koz Radio Show. 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

0: Hey, does everyone know what time it is?
1: No, what time is it?
0: It's time to polka!
1: Yeah!

everybody. This is Jimmy Stewart once again welcoming you to Polka Session. 60 minutes, good, exciting polka music right in the middle of the month of May. Couldn't get any better. Armed Forces Day is this weekend, by the way, and so is that big dance coming up, the Cultural Center, Clark, New Jersey. We'll tell you all

we started off with a great song called Oh My Honey. As you're tuned in to Polka Session, yours truly, Jimmy Sturr. You pass the word every weekend right here on your favorite station. Here's Bernie Witkowski.

0: Bernie Mikowski and his great band came from out of New Jersey, and that song he recorded called The Teenager's Polka. Speaking of New Jersey, looking forward to seeing everybody this day, and that'll be in Clark, New Jersey. The Jimmy Sturr Band will be there at the Polish Foundation in Clark, New Jersey. We all start 2 p.m. Come on out. We'll have a good time together. This'll make you dance. That's just what you're going to do today in Clark, New Jersey. Here, by the way, the Connecticut Twins and a song called Johnny and Katie.
1: Hey, proszę Jaszek do Kaszenki, dobranoc powiedzieć. 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
1: I'm sure you've heard of our gal Jelena. She has more boyfriends than Sal or Ida. Here

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Oi, I like bagel. I own a clothing store with lots of sables. She is my girlfriend. She calls me honey.

Stasha and Isidore, let's ask another to sing a little more. Last but not least, it's your turn, Percival. Come on now, Percy, sing it nice and full. I get so mad that honestly I could crush a grape to think that Julida has all those other mates. Oh well, I'll send her some real nice flowers.

0: Well, the great sounds of Larry Chesky and his orchestra and a song, of course, the July to Polka. Hey, it's not too late to get to Clark, New Jersey, just a few hours away. It'll be a good time. You can get your tickets right there at the door.
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Well, it comes from a CD called Hooked On's Terrific Polkas. That song is called Play Us a Polka. You know, not so long ago, we lost one of the all-time greats in the polka field. His name happened to be Eddie Blazonczyk. Eddie passed away on May 21st of the year of 2012. What a loss it was. Here's Eddie and the band.

Well, there's Eddie Blazancic and his orchestra. A song he calls a farewell polka. We lost Eddie. Thursday this coming, it'll be 14 years. Eddie passed away in the year of 2012. As you're doing it, yours truly, Jimmy Stir. Pass the word every weekend. It's right here on your favorite station. And we just received a brand new CD. We want to share it with you. It's Jimmy Motika and The Way Life Should Be. That's the name of the CD. Jimmy, by the way, is a trumpet player with Dennis Polisky. Stepped out on his own, put

0: brand new from Jimmy Motika. It's called The Way Life Should Be. Don't forget, we'd love to hear from you. If you have that special request, that birthday and anniversary, or if you'd like to hear your favorite band, drop me a line. 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
0: Well, we continue on this weekend. What a weekend it is. Let's go out around Allentown, Pennsylvania. Joe Russitar and his orchestra lived in that area, recorded a song called the Ponytail Polka.

0: Well, there's Joe Recitar and his orchestra with that one called the Pony Express Polka.
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come from out of Michigan. What a great band. It's called Daryl Walton, actually, and the New Brass Express with a song called Who's Gonna Fill Their Shoes? Well, we got two in a row on this weekend. Frankie Gutowski and his orchestra recorded this one years ago. In fact, to be exact, right around 1956. Called it the Cheap John O'Bennett.

0: Well, once again, it's called The Cheap John O'Betty. That one by Frankie Gutowski and his orchestra. Hey, it's coming up. It's right around the corner, actually. That's that 2027 cruise with the Jimmy Stir Band, Molly B, and a lot of your favorites. What a time we're going to have.
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3: Here's the latest Jazz 90.1 weather forecast.
4: 80 degrees is certainly within reach on this Saturday across western New York and the Finger Lakes, especially in Rochester. The breeze will be a little bit gusty coming in out of the southwest. Look for the driest part of the day to be the first part, and then scattered showers and thunderstorms arrive into the afternoon. We'll find a mostly cloudy sky and a shower thundery downpour for your Saturday night. Overnight lows will be in the upper 50s. Looks like a beauty of a day on Sunday with an ample amount of sunshine and a high temperature close to 70. I'm meteorologist Josh Nichols for Jazz 90.1.
0: 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They're next on member-supported Jazz 90.1. Do a little fiddling around on this weekend. Here's Frankie Urbanovitz on the Fiddling with the Jimmy Stir Band. It's a song called Fiddling Fred.

Well, from out of Coaldale, Pennsylvania came that band. They were called the King Brothers Orchestra. That one called, of course, Chevy Coin. You're tuned in to yours truly, Jimmy Sturr. You pass the word every weekend. It's right here on your favorite station. Well, you might recognize his voice. He's been in retirement for a while.

0: Well, in the background, that's Bobby Vinton in a song called Polka Pose here on the Polka Session. We're here every weekend. It's right here on your favorite station every single weekend. Don't forget to tell all your friends about it.
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0: 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Well, let's go back to that brand new release that just came out. It's by Jimmy Motika. It's called The Way Life Should Be. From that CD, here's a song called Broken Memories.

Well, there's Ray Henry and his orchestra. Calls that one, by the way, the County Fair Polka. Going back, by the way, till 1959 when he recorded that one. Let's sneak one more in before breaking the music. Al Soyka and his orchestra. Here's a song he calls Mr. Boss.

0: 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We enjoyed having you in our audience.
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Soundbites with Nick Francesco, Dave Enright, and Steve Ray. They're next on member-supported Jazz 90.1. Don't forget, you can get your tickets right there at the door. In the meantime, Lou Lies Lou. Here's the Jimmy.

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We thank you so much for yours. Hope you enjoyed today's show. 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
3: NBC News Radio, I'm Lisa Taylor. President Trump says one of the leaders of ISIS has been killed in Nigeria. In an announcement Friday night, the president said Abu Bilal al-Manuki has been killed by U.S. and Nigerian forces in a meticulously planned and very complex mission. Trump called al-Manuki the most active terrorist in the world. Trump added that the leader's death means the global operation of ISIS is greatly diminished. U.S. Africa Command said other ISIS leaders were also killed in the attack. Israel officials say a Hamas commander who helped plan the October 7th attacks has been killed. Israel Defense Forces said in a news release this morning that Iz al-Din al-Haddad was killed Friday in a precise strike in Gaza City. The IDF says Haddad was the head of the Hamas military wing and had surrounded himself with hostages to prevent his elimination. The IDF chief of staff called his death an important closing of a circle. Lisa Taylor, NBC News Radio.
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22: Good afternoon, Mr. and Mrs. America, and all the chips in the PC. It is Saturday, the 16th day of May, Anno Domini 2026. And you, you lucky people, you're listening to Soundbites. I'm Nick Francesco.
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22: And at 4 minutes after the hour, we're going to be bringing you news, views, things to choose, nothing to lose. Kick off your shoes. Don't get the blues. Have you paid your dues? Here comes the news. One of the things we've always liked about Google is that when you sign up for a free email account, you get 15 gigs of free storage, three times what most others give you. That may be coming to an end. Sort of.
0: Yeah.
22: We're hearing reports that anyone signing up for a new Google account must now, actually, I have to say, last night, long after I wrote my news,
0: preface it.
22: I saw a press release from Google, and what they say is they're testing this out in a couple of areas and may or may not bring it to the rest of the world. So I'll just go on with it.
1: Well, who doesn't already have a Google account, too?
22: Well, yeah.
0: Yeah, really.
22: We're hearing reports that anyone signing up for a new Google account must now provide a phone number during registration to get 15 gig of free online storage. Anyone who doesn't provide a phone number will only receive 5 gigabytes of free online storage. This seems to be only affecting new users, not existing users. So if you've already got a Google account, calm down. Why does Google need a phone number? It's for verification of new accounts. Once verified, you're no longer considered an anonymous user, and thus you're graciously allowed to have 15 gigabytes of storage. This also has the added benefit, from Google's perspective, of preventing you from signing up for multiple accounts and getting lots of free storage. But it really kind of doesn't, because I just did that again last night, used my same phone number just to try it, and got it. This phone number verification can be completed at a later time. That means you can sign up without a phone number, then add it to your account later to bump up your cloud storage capacity from 5 gig to 15 gig. If you want more cloud storage on your Google account but absolutely don't want to give away your phone number, you can pay for a Google One plan. Google hasn't officially issued a statement or announcement about this change. Actually, like I said, they did late last night. And their support page says your Google account comes with up to 15 gigabytes of storage at no charge.
1: Those weaselly words.
22: That page previously said your Google account comes with 15 gigabytes of cloud storage at no charge and was stealthily changed at some point recently. I signed up for a new Gmail account yesterday and I couldn't sign up without a phone number for verification that I'm not a bot, which is what happens on the web. But if you do it on your phone, apparently you can sign up without a phone number. But you're on your phone already. Okay, anyway. It seems the only way you can skip adding the phone number is by telling it you're under 15 or signing up with a mobile app. But that gives them access to the phone number you're setting up on it anyway. Most of the reports are currently coming from overseas, which jibes with what some people have said. It's mostly happening in Africa and a little bit in India right now. So we may not see it here for a while. In any case, if you're looking to get more online storage for free, sign up for those extra Gmail accounts today. So our poll of the week at soundbites.org, that's bites with a Y, Francis would like us to remind you, is Google quietly cuts free storage to 5 gigabytes. And your choices are, it's an outrage, I'll grab a couple of extra accounts, not a big deal, and gee, what now? So far, we've got 26 votes, and gee, what now is just ahead of not a big deal. And a number of you are grabbing extra accounts, and only a few of you are outraged. But however you feel about it, you can vote in the poll. It's real easy to do. Just head on over to soundbites.org. How long have I been doing this? To soundbites.org.
0: 2 years.
22: Yeah, just a couple of days. That's Bites with a Y, Francis would like us to remind you, and you can vote in the poll. And, of course, then you can give us a call about that or any other subject at 585-966-JAZZ. That's 966-5299. Or toll free at 800-790-0415.
1: And reports came out a couple of days ago that multiple data centers in the Middle East have been bombed in multiple different countries.
22: Right.
1: So maybe that's why Google's doing it. Suddenly they're losing their storage.
22: Well, that's certainly a part of it, although they're supposed to be building one where? In Arizona, I think it is?
0: Yeah.
22: Bigger than Manhattan Island, they're saying. The problem is there's no water in Arizona. I've been to Arizona.
1: Mm-hmm.
22: They don't have any water.
0: Yeah, my wife's from there.
22: You can't build new stuff in Arizona without securing the water rights. So how the hell are they building 400,000 acres? 400,000 acres of data center which uses massive amounts of water with no water.
0: But wait a minute.
22: Or are they stealing it from the people?
0: Wait a minute. Where is it? Now, Arizona's hot. Yes. But that's the southern part. If you go on up into the mountains up north, That's a lot cooler. Now, if they're going up there, that could be the big difference.
22: Yeah,
0: up to the mountain range.
22: I don't think
0: range.
22: They are. I don't think they're going north. I think they're out in the desert.
1: There's I've found a list. I don't know these cities. There's one in Eloy. There's one in Buckeye. Several in Mesa. Several in Glendale.
22: Most of those are south.
1: And then Phoenix.
0: Phoenix is
1: Isn't Phoenix the hottest?
0: Yeah.
1: Yeah.
22: No, actually, Tucson is
1: Tucson,
22: hot.
1: Yeah.
0: Yeah. Well, they're so close.
22: Yeah.
0: I mean, and right now, I mean...
22: Well, an hour's drive in Arizona is like next door. So, yeah they're close.
0: And, I mean, right now, they've been suffering with 80 and 90 degree temperatures just through spring. You know,
22: yep,
0: not even into the summer yet, and already they're had a record-breaking winter as far as temperature-wise.
22: Right, and of course, all of that leads to the higher RAM and GPU prices that are hitting us.
0: Mm-hmm.
22: And what's interesting is that they're building all of these data centers and creating all of this capacity, and it's about 90% promised for. So in other words, they're building all this stuff and hope if they build it, they will come.
0: Mm-hmm.
22: They don't have commitments yet. Uncommitted. That's
0: yeah.
1: TSMC just got, TSMC Arizona just got a $2 billion cash influx from TSMC Taiwan, parent company, on their Arizona manufacturing center. For chip manufacturing, and so I'm looking at it on Google Maps. They have the solar array is bigger than the manufacturing building. What must be the air conditioning unit, because there's like 50 giant fans, is monstrous. And these little tiny cars.
22: Yep.
1: Just looking how big it is. Yeah.
22: Right. And if you look at that stuff on Google Earth, you'll see that there's a whole lot of empty space in Arizona, so I get it.
0: Yeah,
22: I get it.
0: Well,
22: the problem is all of that empty space is hot.
0: But
22: and if you don't have the water to cool off the data center, putting a data center in mm-hmm. there is a... I've been in a data center where the air conditioning died. It is not pretty. Yeah.
0: But if they can build a huge... I mean, if most of the area is being used for solar... You know, and then to run air conditioners and that type of stuff.
22: That'll help.
0: Yeah, greatly. Well, that's what they got in their advantage is because of the heat and the sun. I mean, they could build, mega.
1: Maybe they're power generating.
0: Solar.
1: Yeah.
22: And the new solar panels that are coming out are 26% efficient, which is three times what they used to be.
1: And I just read about a promising breakthrough that's going to bring it up to 60%.
22: Yeah, I've heard that. But I haven't seen it, but I've heard about it.
1: Yeah.
22: Yeah. It seriously, the logistics are pretty screwed up at this point.
1: I've been seeing ads for solar panels that if your electric bill is more than $100, you can get free solar panel installation and free solar panels. And, that's too good to be true. So what's the catch?
22: Free.
1: Yeah. Well, my son has been contacted by them, and he's working through and trying to find all the catch. The biggest catch is it's a 25-year repayment plan.
22: Yeah, so
1: but the
22: how
1: state,
22: is it free?
1: Well, the state is doing like 90% of the funding. So you get off the grid, and so your current electric bill goes down, but you're paying that towards solar. So you're not paying any more, and you're probably paying less.
22: Oh, so it's free in the sense that you're not paying additionally.
1: Yeah.
0: And they're already talking about raising the rates.
1: As long as those plans still exist.
0: RG&E is going to be raising the rates again this summer.
22: Well, my wife has already told me we are driving your hybrid everywhere.
1: Yep.
22: That's fair. Absolutely fair.
0: That's the sad thing right now that, that they're not doing more hybrid, electric cars. I mean, that's the way to go right now with the gas price.
22: The lobbying is all in big oil.
0: Yeah.
22: Right? So, they're pushing big oil. The drill, baby, drill. Right? But the reality is that the average consumer can't afford it.
0: Yeah.
22: That's just a fact. I wish it weren't true.
0: Yeah.
22: I loved paying 25 cents a gallon for gas, but I'm old.
0: Same here. I can remember filling up my VW. It took all of $2.25 to fill the tank up for the week.
1: You got to add that to your shirt. You were there when in the beginning. Cursive writing, 25 cents a gallon, stick shift.
22: Stick shift.
1: Analog clocks.
22: Analog clocks.
0: Rotary dialed phones.
1: Yep.
22: I had a watch that you could power by shaking your wrist.
1: Mm-hmm.
0: Or better yet.
1: Just don't do that in front of people.
0: Operators on the phone.
22: Operators on the phone.
0: Party lines.
22: Mabel, get me. Yep. I knew somebody who had a 3-digit phone number when they were a kid. You know, Maple 567 or whatever it was. Yeah.
0: Well, I've got a sign from a fence company because my neighbor was redoing their fence, and the old sign was there because the houses I live in were built in 1928, and it's got the old-fashioned phone number. I'll have to bring that in and just show you.
22: I somewhere amongst my stuff, I have a coupon for a 10-cent McDonald's burger, reduced from 15 cents.
1: Is there an expiration date on it? You should try taking it in now.
0: From the RTS buses?
22: Yeah.
0: I still have the original transfer coin.
22: Oh, yeah.
0: To get on to the RTS bus for a trip.
22: When I lived in New York City,

0: Kings for out-of-work actors to actually have money in their pocket.
1: Yeah, that's a thing.
2: Entrepreneurs.
1: That's a lot. Heck yeah.
0: That's a lot. So we, yeah, I remember those days. Those were the days. But I also remember being incensed when gas went up to a quarter a gallon. 25 cents a gallon. Mm-hmm. I said, if it goes any higher, I'll stop driving. Apparently, I didn't do that.
1: Yeah.
0: All right. We should get to the phones. Our first caller is Larry from Rochester, New York. What's up, Larry?
3: Good afternoon, guys. I'm getting in early today.
0: You are that.
3: Two questions, and I'll just listen to the answers. First, is there any truth to rumors that Raspberry Pi 5s and ahead may be doubling in price? And then second, from you guys' perspective as computer experts, what effect might President Trump's deals, whatever they are, with China have an effect on the price of solid-state drives? And I'll just be happy to listen.
0: Okay, so let's start with the Raspberry Pi. It is definitely has gone up considerably.
1: Mm-hmm.
2: Another $45,
0: and they were originally only $90. So yeah. it's getting on its way to doubling. There's no question of that.
2: It's easy to double when you're that low.
0: Well, exactly right. Yeah. And that's entirely due to the chip shortage issues. That's not gonna be alleviated anytime soon, because like we said at the beginning, when they can charge you, call it $3 a meg, and they can charge an AI data center $15 a meg for the same chip, where do you think they're going to sell it?
2: And they don't actually pay any physical money anyway. It's like, we'll pay $15 a chip for the chip, and you pay $15 for the video card we're going to make. And so nobody actually passes any money.
0: Right.
1: Yeah.
2: But the accountants.
1: It's a wash.
2: Yeah.
0: Right. But the data centers, like we said, are buying this stuff up left and right, and they don't even have any commitments to use it.
2: Mm-hmm.
0: It's gambling. It's like
1: futury.
0: It's like rolling the dice. You're betting on the come. Is it going to happen or not? And so that's where the money's going, and that's why things like the Raspberry Pi are getting much more expensive. The reality is that pretty much last May or April, a year ago, was about the time to buy. Prices are just going to go up for a while, so you might as well buy now. Waiting is not going to be good. As far as the deals from China, I didn't see any deals come out of Trump's list.
1: Nothing.
0: Trip to China. So I'm not sure that anything's going to change there at all.
2: Just President Xi insulting Trump.
0: Considerably, yeah.
2: Yeah.
0: But the thing is that what we're going to see. So there's an issue. The second issue we have with China is that we have caught them in the past putting malware in some of their devices, spyware in some of their devices. So we have banned a lot of their devices. The problem is everything we use electronically is made in China or Japan or Korea or Vietnam or somewhere
1: Taiwan.
0: Over there. But most of it is made with people who were trained in China. So, you know, what do we do at this point? President Trump has talked about the incentives he wants to put in place, which he hasn't done yet, but wants to put in place to build all those fabs in America. They take 5 years to build. You don't snap your fingers and have a brand new chip fab suddenly appear somewhere. It takes 5 years to build. So what do we do for those 5 years?
2: And a lot of people were questioning why he took business leaders with him instead of diplomats.
0: Well, that's a separate issue. We don't do it that here.
2: Yeah.
0: The fact is that in terms of technology, we're pretty much stuck with a couple of companies outside of China, but even they were trained by the Chinese. So where are we with all of those deals? We're pretty much nowhere. We're kind of stuck between a rock and a hard place, and that's not good for us. But there's no immediate relief in sight, because it's a minimum of, unless, look, if you want to build a decent fab, right, you could probably build a crappy fab in 3 years.

0: And the problem
1: but,
0: is,
1: but you don't want any. You don't want any of the product that comes out of that fab.
0: And yeah. by the time you finish building it, the processes have all changed, so that fab isn't worth much anymore.
1: Right. Right.
2: Yeah, it's got to have way futuristic implications mm-hmm. built into it.
1: Right.
2: As it's going on, and like Steve just said, it'll still be behind the times.
1: Right. So right now, we do not see prices for RAM or solid-state drives going down anytime soon.
2: And they're making them so much cheaper. And the electronics nowadays, the TVs and everything else, you know, granted, they're made over in Taiwan and Japan and that, but they're kick butt. I mean, the quality and everything else on them, and we can't make them for that price here because of our labor.
1: We can't make them for that price at that quality.
2: Yeah. Mm-hmm.
1: Right. That's exactly right.
0: Yeah, you know, it's all the generations of kids. You know, my generation grew up saying, go to college, get a job so you don't have to work in a crappy factory.
1: Right.
0: And now we don't have any factories, and nothing is made here.
1: Well, and when I was a kid, the joke was a Japanese transistor radio.
0: Mm-hmm.
2: Yeah.
1: It was junk.
2: Cheap. Yep. Yeah.
1: It was cheap junk. Nowadays, you get something made in Japan, you think, oh, excellent.
2: Yeah.
0: So we're you know, factories are being built. You know, a lot of things are being made in America now, but this we've built up a global supply chain for the last 50 years.
1: Right. That's the other side of it. We can build it here. Where do the raw materials come from?
0: Yep.
1: Most of them, most of the rare earth elements do not come from America.
0: Mm-hmm.
1: And we need a lot of them.
2: Mm-hmm.
1: You know, you can mine, there may be 6 tons of iridium somewhere in Arizona. Okay. Fabs across the world use 6 tons a day. Who cares about 6 tons?
2: Yeah.
1: So it's that kind of problem. It's a much bigger problem with a much wider scope than we think, and I don't see any relief in the near future.
2: Nope.
1: That's just what I see.
3: Well, thank you guys for being depressively accurate and honest.
2: Yeah, thank you.
1: You may not like the answer, but we haven't lied to you.
0: Until the AI bubble crashes and people stop buying AI stuff.
1: Well, and that's just it. You know, it is a bubble.
0: Yeah.
1: And the question is, how long is that bubble and can we outlast it? I have for decades bought refurbed and used systems from Woot and Amazon and places like that and been very, very happy.
0: Yep.
1: Now, that's pretty much what I can afford.
0: Well, when the cryptocurrency craze started, mm-hmm. you suddenly couldn't get video cards because they were all being run for crypto. And then, you know, crypto markets have kind of crashed. And now those super high-end video cards are coming back on the used markets really cheap.
1: Really cheap. But so they're all being bought up by
0: the AI companies now. Yeah. Now. So for there was a brief window there where you could get a good video card cheap.
1: Yep, I bought the last new computer I bought was last January because I knew this was coming, and I bought an i9 processor with a Radeon 6600 in it, end of year model. The new models were out, so this model was at a 35% discount. I jumped on it. But, you know, the reality is that that's where you got to go now. You got to get those deals that way because they're fewer and farther between now because of the chip shortages. Everybody knows what they've got.
0: Mm-hmm.
1: Last week, I brought in that 2-in-1.
2: It's a little laptop.
1: You can pull the monitor off, and it's a tablet. And it came with 4 gig of RAM and 64 gig of hard drive space. That's all it had in it. But it was also only $69.
2: Yeah. Mm-hmm.
1: Refurbished with Windows 11 on it. Now, it is the slowest machine I have ever used, and I used an Osborne 1.
0: Yeah.
1: But it works, and it was $69. And I thought, for $69, I got to try it.
2: Well, you're not a gamer.
1: Right.
2: So if you throw some books on there and you're reading.
1: Right. For the stuff I do, you know, that sits next to a chair when I, you know, the very few times I actually watch television, I can sit there and look stuff up on IMDb or whatever want to do on
0: if
1: that.
0: If you know what you want to use it for.
1: Exactly.
0: We run into problems all the time where someone buys too little computer, usually because they didn't tell us what they were going to use it for. Oh, yeah, I just want to use word processing a little bit, you know, surf the web a little bit. And then they come back and say, this computer won't play my game. No, it won't.
2: Yeah.
0: You didn't say anything about a game.
1: Yeah. We knew it wouldn't play your game when we sold it to you.
0: Yeah, if you'd have mentioned your game, we would have not sold you that model.
1: That's exactly right.
2: You got to get it for what you're going to use it for now and possibly something even more intense down the road. Because games and everything else are always looking to improve the features within that piece of software.
0: Right. And Apple's been having a hard time keeping up with the Mac Mini and Mac Studio. Even the iMacs are short because everyone is buying, especially the Mac Mini. The $499 Mac Mini made a great little AI server.
1: Exactly right.
0: For local models. So it's very hard to get them.
1: People are snapping those up.
0: Yep, and it may be several more months before the products come back.
1: Right. For the same reason, it's all about AI. And people want to run local AI models. LLMs, local language model, local model.
0: LLLM.
1: LLLM.
0: Local large language models.
1: Right, exactly. So, and I, you know, I'm doing that on an older machine, an i7, I think it is. And it's kind of slow. A Mac would be faster because of the, what you call it, chip that's in it. The M
0: series, Apple Silicon.
1: Series, whichever number it is at this point. So it's faster, but, you know, I can still run them. I just have to wait a little longer. But, you know, that's people, you know, instant gratification isn't fast enough anymore. And so we have that issue of some pretty serious costs coming our way. And I don't see it going lower anytime soon. All right, we're going to take a quick break. We'll be back in just a couple of minutes with Dave Enright, Steve Ray, me, Nick Francesco, and you. You can give us a call at 585-966-JAZZ. 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It is 29 minutes after the hour. 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
5: NBC News Radio, I'm Lisa Taylor. President Trump says one of the leaders of ISIS has been killed in Nigeria. In an announcement Friday night, the president said Abu Bilal al-Manuki has been killed by U.S. and Nigerian forces in a meticulously planned and very complex mission. Trump called al-Manuki the most active terrorist in the world. Trump added that the leader's death means the global operation of ISIS is greatly diminished. U.S. Africa Command said other ISIS leaders were also killed in the attack. Israel officials say a Hamas commander who helped plan the October 7th attacks has been killed. Israel Defense Forces said in a news release this morning that Izz al-Din al-Haddad was killed Friday in a precise strike in Gaza City. The IDF says Haddad was the head of the Hamas military wing and had surrounded himself with hostages to prevent his elimination. The IDF chief of staff called his death an important closing of a circle. Lisa Taylor, NBC News Radio.
6: Brain surgery is a gamble, but the odds just got better. This is Sandra Tsinglo with the lowdown on science. Removing brain tumors is tricky. Surgeons can't immediately tell the difference between cancerous and healthy brain cells. But wait! Enter Sachi Mayada and team from Nagoya University. They developed a system to rapidly distinguish cancer from healthy cells by targeting certain DNA sequences. Specifically, they looked for particular gene mutations associated with brain cancer cells. During surgery, the research team obtained tissue from different brain regions containing tumors. Within 25 minutes, their system could tell the surgeon where the tumor ends and healthy brain begins, taking out some of the guesswork. Now that's some true brain power.
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18: 80 degrees is certainly within reach on this Saturday across Western New York and the Finger Lakes, especially in Rochester. The breeze will be a little bit gusty coming in out of the southwest. Look for the driest part of the day to be the first part, and then scattered showers and thunderstorms arrive into the afternoon. We'll find a mostly cloudy sky and a shower thundery downpour for your Saturday night. Overnight lows will be in the upper 50s. Looks like a beauty of a day on Sunday with an ample amount of sunshine and a high temperature close to 70. I'm meteorologist Josh Nichols for Jazz 90.1.
2: Well, those temperatures are definitely kicking in. It's sunny skies right now, 73 degrees out at the airport and 74 here at member-supported Jazz 90.1.
1: Welcome back, everybody. I'm Nick Francesco.
2: I'm Dave Enright.
0: And I'm Steve Ray.
1: And 36 minutes after the hour, we are Sound Bites. And we have Will from Hampton, Virginia on the line. What's up, Will? How's it in Hampton these days?
19: It's getting a little toasty, but other than that, it's okay.
1: It's the enthusiasm I particularly appreciate.
19: Yeah, definitely. Two things. I had the fortunate or unfortunate experience of having to explain sound bites to my kid brother. And at the conclusion of that explanation, he said, "Oh, it's like the computer version of Tommy and Ray."
1: Yeah, thank you. We appreciate that. Boy, will I take that. That is high praise indeed.
2: That's a compliment, yeah.
19: Okay. I wanted to make sure I didn't get in any trouble with you guys.
1: That's high praise indeed. Yeah. Anybody who compares us to Tom and Ray Meliazzi, the Car Talk guys, that is high praise indeed.
2: Click and clack.
1: The Tappet Brothers.
19: Yeah, definitely. This is kind of like a follow-on to what you guys have been discussing. I was looking at Wired, the latest edition of Wired.com, an article entitled, "After Struggling with EVs, U.S. Automakers Pivot to Energy. Ford and GM are backing away from electric vehicles and moving into the battery storage business, and it all comes back to AI." And one of the reasons this got my attention is because I know that in the South and the West that data centers have had aspirations to expand because supposedly there's energy and land resources, but obviously from you guys' discussion today, that's not necessarily the case. In fact, I guess they run up against a lot of NIMBY litigation.
1: Yeah, not in my backyard. Yeah, exactly. The energy is there. I mean, obviously, there's just sunlight pouring down on the desert all day long. So the energy is there. The problem is, at the other end, cooling down the data centers. Because when it is, you know, and in Arizona, it gets into 108, 109, 110 Fahrenheit, an air conditioner ain't going to cut it. You need water cooling, and they don't have water. But yeah, in terms of the energy, you build that solar array, and the sun just gives it to you.
0: But what happens when it's not sunny? That's what the batteries are for.
19: Yeah. In fact, Ford Motor Company, they recently had a bump in their stock because what they have done is they have created a wholly owned subsidiary called Ford Energy, which would make industrial-scale batteries for, I guess, like a UPS setup for the data centers. That's
1: right.
19: What got my attention.
1: Yep, and Ford is not the only person doing that. A company doing that. The thing is that you're right. EVs use batteries, and that means that there are people at the EV plants, design plants, who have great expertise in building batteries that are very efficient. And they're taking that expertise and changing it over to building data center batteries. For storing solar energy. And that's also going to have now an effect on the EV market, which means because there are going to be fewer batteries being made for EVs as those companies change their fabricating plants over to building the giant batteries needed for solar systems for data centers. So yeah, the AI data center thing is just a monster that's eating everything.
0: Data centers are using an estimated 175 zettabytes of storage.
1: Yeah,
0: and we don't even know what a zettabyte is.
1: Yeah,
2: no,
0: it's like three generations beyond a terabyte.
1: Right, there's terabyte, there's petabyte, there's zottabytes, there's yottabytes,
0: onabytes, I think,
1: onabytes, and then zettabytes.
0: Yeah,
1: yeah, so. Yeah, it's like I said, it's going to get way worse before it gets better, and the people who are going to be impacted the most, I'm trying to put this politely because I'm on the air, so the people who will be impacted the most are us at the lower end. We're going to find it very difficult to buy computers that don't cost huge amounts of money. EVs that don't cost huge amounts of money.
0: And everything has chips in it these days.
1: Everything has chips and everything has batteries. And when all of that production is going to AI data centers, that leaves less for us. Yeah.
19: Yeah, if you guys get a chance, shoot on over to Wired.com. It's like about a 5-minute read, and it talks about, you know, how the different automakers are getting involved with the energy production piece.
1: Yep. And it makes sense, you know, from their point of view, their job is to make money for their stockholders, shareholders.
2: What it's all about.
1: That's that is their due diligence, and they should do that. That is their job. But what that means is they do what's best for the shareholders which means what's best for the company and not what's best for us. And so we're the ones that, you know, we're at the bottom of the hill and we know what rolls downhill.
19: Yep.
1: All right. Thanks, Will, for depressing us even more. We appreciate that.
19: All right, then. You guys have a good day.
1: We'll do our best. You too. Thanks.
2: Keep promoting us.
1: That's right. Tell Absolutely. Everybody down there. We expect all of Hampton, VA to be listening Absolutely. Next week.
19: You bet.
1: Thanks. You bet. Thanks, Will.
19: Bye-bye.
1: Bye-bye. So, again, I hate to harp on it. I hate to make it sound like we're depressed. But the reality is that the best time to buy a new computer or a new solid-state drive was about
2: year.
1: 6 months ago. Yeah,
2: last year,
1: actually, about a year ago. And the second best time is right now.
0: I had a 2 terabyte SSD in my Amazon, cart, just waiting for the price to drop below $100. It's $400 today.
1: Yes. Yep.
0: I should have bought it at $109. No, I'll wait another couple of weeks. It'll go down again.
1: Yeah. No.
0: No.
1: Not for years now.
2: That's why I'm glad I got my two extra Raspberry Pi 4s.
1: Yep.
2: They're just sitting there, and I'm waiting. They're just backups, and that's fine.
1: Yep.
2: I won't pay the price that they are right now.
1: I've got a 5 sitting on the shelf right now.
2: I didn't grab a 5. I wish I had, but I've got two 8 giggers for the 4s. And because that's what I currently have for two of my 4 servers.
1: Yep.
2: That I'm using.
1: Yep. So, for a server, you don't need more than a 3.
2: That's what my other two are, threes.
1: 4 gig, maybe even 2 gig.
2: Well, I'm using the 3s because I happen to have them, and they're running spinning drives.
1: You don't need more than that.
2: They both have terabyte spinning drives. And they just sit down in the basement where it's cool, and they just do their thing. Because each night, I've got my machine and my wife's machine being backed up to them.
1: From
2: there, they go up. Money Dance goes up to the cloud.
1: Yep.
2: Photos are already up there. So those are the two key things that I worry about.
1: I've said before, years ago, a guy gave me a TiVo. Because he couldn't pay me for some work I did. So he gave me a brand new unused TiVo. I never used it. I was going to throw it away. I thought, what the hell? I might as well see what drive is in. It's probably 60-gig drive.
2: Yeah.
1: I can use that. 3 terabytes.
2: Whoa!
1: 3 terabyte spinning drive.
2: Hello.
1: I've got an enclosure for it. I can't find the power supply.
0: Ah.
1: So I'm slowly going through boxes and boxes. And, I've got Centronics cable, if you need that. I can't find the power supply for this enclosure in order to put that up. What the heck? Dave, mute your phone, man. Dave's phone is
2: Walgreens.
1: Walgreens.
0: Your prescription's ready.
2: No, what they're pushing now is everybody should get their COVID, anybody over 55, the second COVID shot. I asked my doctor. He says, unless you really want shots, no. Once a year is good.
1: Once a year should be good. Well, there's a new strain and
0: unless
1: there's a new version.
0: If you deal with the public.
2: It's no different than the flu.
0: Yep.
1: Yeah. So
2: there's always going to be a different version each year.
1: Yep. Yeah. So, so now I'm just looking for that enclosure, and then I'll have another backup. But yeah, the fact is, I know a lot of people who are buying used laptops at garage sales, on Woot, on Amazon, strictly for the RAM, in some cases, because laptop RAM isn't necessarily very good, but for the hard drives. Even a 60-gig drive is a good, you put enough of them together, you got a decent storage array for yourself. We see people doing that stuff all the time. Oh. All right, I'm going to read some more news.
2: That was weird, though. On my phone, though, what bothers me is because I have the Do Not Disturb feature turned on for sound bites while I'm on air.
1: Is Walmart's one of your favorites? because if your favorites will override.
2: Yeah.
1: There you go. There you go. You're welcome. And you, too, can get answers quickly if you give us a call at 585.
0: On my iPhone, it's only VIPs override Do Not Disturb, not every favorite.
1: Well, I only have three favorites. My wife, my daughter, and my sister-in-law.
2: Well, they're just, it's in my contacts. I don't know if it's favorites.
1: Yeah, if it's a favorite, it'll override.
2: I'll definitely change that one.
0: In your contacts, yeah.
1: All right, let me read some Microsoft news. Microsoft is currently testing a new speed boost feature in Windows 11 that is designed to improve app launch times and make things like the Smart Menu feel more responsive. You know, what Mac and Linux have been doing for decades. The feature, which is reportedly called Low Latency Profile, will ramp up CPU frequency in short bursts to improve the speed of menus, flyouts, apps, and more, much like how Mac OS handles similar tasks. Windows 11 testers have been trying out the new unannounced feature over the past week and noticed significant speed improvements, including launching File Explorer, the Start Menu, as well as apps like Outlook, the Microsoft Store, and Paint, because, you know, Paint doesn't launch fast enough.
2: Oh.
1: In an utterly shocking and totally unexpected turn of events, Microsoft's latest Patch Tuesday update for Windows 11 is causing trouble for some users. I hope you were sitting down.
2: Surprise, surprise.
1: The update, released on May 13th, is reportedly failing to install on certain computers, while a smaller group of users reports that the patch also slows internet access and performance after installation. The report started appearing shortly after the update rolled out through Windows Update. The majority of complaints are coming from users where affected systems repeatedly attempt to install, then roll back to the previous version. At least they roll back. But then they try to install, and then they roll back. So, you know, you have a perpetual motion machine now. The issue appears tied specifically to Windows 11 systems running the May 2026 cumulative update. For some users, the installation never finishes successfully. Instead, the operating system throws an error message saying something didn't go as planned. No need to worry. Undoing changes. Which it then tries to redo and has to undo again. Lather, rinse, repeat. Speaking of Patch Tuesday, soon after Microsoft released that May security update with no 0 days listed, an anonymous security researchers published proof of concept details for two unpatched Windows vulnerabilities. The bugs, dubbed Yellow Key and Green Plasma, could allow attackers to bypass BitLocker protections under specific recovery conditions or escalate local privileges to system-level access. The risks are different, but both point to the same problem for Windows users and IT teams. Even a clean Patch Tuesday doesn't mean every serious bug has been closed, or indeed, any serious bug. Another newly discovered vulnerability in the Microsoft Windows DNS client could let attackers silently execute malicious code across enterprise networks, exposing a massive attack surface. This critical security flaw carries a severe CVSS score of 9.8 out of 10. 9.8 out of 10. 9.8 out of 10. That's gold medal territory.
2: Mm-hmm.
1: By simply returning a maliciously crafted response to a routine network query, cyber criminals can seize control of vulnerable endpoints without requiring user interaction or prior authentication. 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Do you know what is likely? Getting an answer, and sometimes a correct answer, when you give us a call at 585-966-JAZZ. That's 966-5299. 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
2: No pressure on us.
1: No pressure on us. We never say we give out correct answers, just answers.
2: Sometimes we do get lucky.
1: We get lucky. It's better to be lucky than good. But it's not bad to be good. So, yeah. So look, we've said this many times. Part of Microsoft's problem with Patch Tuesday is the fact that every system out there is unique, and there are millions and millions and millions of them. And every one of them is unique, and I mean that sincerely.
2: Yeah.
1: But the other problem is that they fired most of their quality assurance people. Most of their QA department these days is being done by AI, and it's just not good. And I get it. Again, we're talking about fiscal responsibility. Their job is to make money for the shareholders, and you are not important to that. So I get why they did it. It just isn't good for us.
0: Well, if you love the smell of burning ammonium perchlorate.
1: Ooh, and who doesn't?
0: These next 2 weekends are for you. This weekend in Potter, New York, is their annual Muckfest.
1: Ooh, baby.
0: Except this year they're doing a special commemorative. The founding member of the Upstate Research Racketry Group, ERG, passed. And so they're doing a tribute to him. And if you had any of your rockets were certified by Dutch, they want you to come and pay tribute to him. So that's this weekend, today and tomorrow in Potter. Next weekend, Memorial Day weekend, Saturday, Sunday, Monday, in Geneseo is the National Sport Launch, East Coast Division. So we usually get a couple hundred flyers, at a regular launch, but, during NSL, we might get 1,000. So, 1,000 launches. So the last time we hosted ESL, we had 1,000 launches over the weekend.
1: Nice.
0: And, hand out to all of the people running it, trying to manage 1,000 launches.
1: Yeah, it sounds like not that much. I mean, you break down the number of hours in a day and the number of days in a weekend by 1,000, it seems pretty low, but there's a whole lot more to it than just 4, 3, 2, 1, go.
0: Yeah. There's, 4 different flight lines, depending on what size mortar you're using. We usually have a left, right, and center launch area, so the left side can be loading while the right side is launching, and
2: it's still a timing issue
1: and free security and safety of the people
2: safety
1: on the line.
2: The biggest.
1: Because you have to go get those rockets when they land.
0: Yep, free parking, free spectators, food trucks are going to be there. Free build, launch, and take home with you rockets for kids.
1: Nice.
0: Thanks to the Syracuse Rocket Society for that.
1: Very nice. Very, very nice.
0: Apparently, Buffalo and Syracuse rocket clubs have kind of faltered because they all launch at Geneseo and Potter now in New York. We have 2 clubs in this area is very unusual for the hobby.
1: Well, the Rochester...
0: Well, we're losing space. So Geneseo, we have an 8,000-foot limit. In Potter, it's an 18,000-foot limit because that's more the middle of nowhere.
1: Right.
0: So much development is coming up. Houses are being built everywhere. A lot of rocket clubs and airplane clubs are losing their space because you need to have as much horizontal space as you do vertical space.
1: Mm-hmm. Oh, really?
0: Yeah.
1: Wow.
0: Because, your rocket goes up 8,000 feet, it might land
2: 8,000 feet away. Depending on the winds.
0: Yeah. In fact, we had one guy landed a rocket on the roof of the Livingston County Jail, which is 1.5 miles away from our field.
1: I'm sure that didn't cause any issues.
0: The parachute covered a camera, and he goes, "Oh my god!" So he races to the jail to see if he can figure out how to get his rocket back. While he's gone, a deputy comes up with a rocket. "This belonged to one of you guys?" And he stayed there and watched for a while and said, "Please, please don't do that again." Covering the camera was really bad.
1: Yeah, that would be the bad part.
0: But I've got a great picture of it because I've got a huge zoom on my camera.
1: So what you're telling me is when I was a kid and I used to take my homemade rockets to the mattress factory around the corner.
0: A's and B's and C's.
1: And C's and a couple of D's. A
0: couple of D's now, yeah.
1: And which was directly in the landing path for the airport.
0: That's probably bad.
1: Wasn't a good idea.
0: Yeah.
1: Is that what you're saying? Huh.
0: Well, most of the time. Huh. Those.
1: Oops. We used to stop when they went over.
0: Yeah. If you stay below 400 feet, you're sort of okay. But closer to the airport, it's 100 feet.
1: We were close to the airport. We were so close to the airport that my next door neighbor at one point had his chimney knocked off his house by the landing gear of an airplane, which was coming in, admittedly, way too low.
0: Yeah, like that plane that hit the truck the other day.
1: Yeah.
0: Driving down the Jersey Turnpike.
2: The scariest airport to go into is definitely San Diego.
1: San Diego's bad.
0: Well, and they built a hotel at the end of the runway.
2: Yeah, well, that's what I mean. Yeah. You're coming across, and then all of a sudden he does a 45-degree downward dip to get over that hotel down, and then boom, He's landing. My late wife, I thought I was going to own the airlines a new set of armrests.
0: Yeah.
2: She dug into those so bad that she actually ripped the material.
1: That's funny. That's funny.
2: Oh, scared the ever-living out of her.
1: Yeah, I bet.
2: I had used to it because I had flown in there before. But she hadn't. And it was a whew, boom.
1: We had that. I took a trip one time, and I don't know who the pilot was, but I think he just finished watching Top Gun because he took off straight up and landed straight down. Just
0: a lot of that is because of the housing complexes that build up near the airport, and then people complain about the airplane noise.
1: Yeah, right.
0: So you either have to do a very steep takeoff, or you do a low power takeoff.
1: Right.
0: When you want all the power you can get to get in the air.
1: Right.
0: To keep back on the noise.
1: Yeah. Well, we had that same time that it knocked the neighbor's chimney off, it also broke a bunch of windows in our neighborhood. But the airline or the airport or somebody, was young at the time, came in and paid for all the fixing.
0: Fix it, yeah. So, well, then,
1: you know, we were like, okay, fine.
0: Yeah, the Mars rocket launch in Geneseo is at the National Warplane Museum, Geneseo Airport. And so you can go to the museum, see all the planes. We really try not to hit the planes on the way down.
1: That's a good idea.
0: We had an X-15 wrap its parachute lines around C-130. But now none, there's a plane circling, and we can't launch while there's a plane circling. And we know he's up there circling, waiting for it to launch. And we're screaming at the sky, we can't launch until you get out of here.
1: Yeah. All right, listen, that music tells us that the first hour of this show is done. But do not despair. Do not despair. We will. There's a whole nother hour of the longest running computer show coming your way. Yes, a whole nother hour of Dave Enright. A whole nother hour of Steve. Okay, maybe you should despair. And a whole nother hour of me, Nick Francesco, and a whole nother hour of you, but only if you give us a call at 585-966-JAZZ. It's 966-5299 or toll free at 800-790-0415. We're going to present a few of our sponsors, and then our underwriters. 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
23: 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NBC News Radio, I'm Lisa Carton. President Trump says one of the leaders of ISIS has been killed in Nigeria. Lisa Taylor reports.
24: In an announcement Friday night, the president said Abu Bilal al-Manuki has been killed by U.S. and Nigerian forces in a meticulously planned and very complex mission. Trump called al-Manuki the most active terrorist in the world and second in command of ISIS, who thought he could hide in Africa. Trump added that the leader's death means the global operation of ISIS is greatly diminished. U.S. Africa Command said other ISIS leaders were also killed in the attack.
23: Israeli officials say a Hamas commander who helped plan the October 7th attacks has been killed. Israel Defense Forces said in a news release this morning that Izz al-Din al-Haddad was killed in a precise strike in Gaza City. The IDF chief of staff called Haddad the master murderer and called his death an important closing of a circle. Lisa Carton, NBC News Radio.
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9: And I'm Steve Ray.
7: And 4 minutes after the hour, you're hurtling headlong into the second hour of the longest-running computer show in the known universe. 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Attackers are abusing Google Ads and legitimate Claude AI shared chats in an active malvertising campaign. Users searching for Claude Mac download, for all those people who bought Mac Minis, may come across sponsored search results that list Claude.ai as the target website, but lead to instructions that install malware on their Mac. The search turns up a Claude AI shared chat that presents itself as an official Claude Code on Mac installation guide attributed to Apple support. The chat walks users through opening terminal, ding, ding, ding, there's a red flag, and pasting a command which silently downloads and runs malware on their Mac. There's also a second shared Claude chat carrying out the same attack through entirely separate infrastructure. The two chats follow an identical structure and social engineering approach, but use different domains and payloads, so be very careful trying to download Claude code to that Mac Mini you finally got your hands on.
9: And run the latest Mac updates. Apple has added protection for pasting in the terminal. Are you sure you want to do that?
7: Yep. Well, but and people will just say yes. Yeah. So that's not really much protection. Their protection is your brain, and most people aren't using them. Speaking of Apple and AI, Apple's two-year partnership with OpenAI has become strained, with the OpenAI failing to see the expected benefits from the deal that they made and now preparing for a potential legal action. OpenAI lawyers are working with an outside legal firm on several options that could be formally executed in the near future. Apparently, OpenAI believed that the two companies' collaboration, which wove ChatGPT into Apple software, may result in more users subscribing to the chatbot. The company also anticipated deeper integration across more products. Shockingly, none of that happened, and OpenAI is a bit miffed. Not entirely sure how that's actually Apple's fault, but all bets are off once the lawyers get involved. Intel is set to produce semiconductors for Apple, shoring up its manufacturing business in the U.S. Following a year of intensive talks, the companies have reached a preliminary agreement for Intel to produce processors for Apple devices. It reunites the two firms years after Apple moved away from Intel chips for Mac computers. The deal also marks a significant win for Intel's contract manufacturing business, which will benefit from a steady stream of demand from one of the world's largest consumer electronics companies. While it's unclear which Apple products Intel would make chips for, the deal could help Apple diversify its manufacturing base as it seeks more chip capacity. Apple currently relies heavily on TSMC, which is often bottlenecked by orders from Gen AI chip makers such as NVIDIA and AMD. Google I.O. is this coming Tuesday and Wednesday, and Google has teased their next product, the successor to the Chromebook. In a fit of branding creativity, it's to be called the Google Book. Somebody certainly earned their paycheck on that one. Information is thin on the ground at this point, but we should learn more later this week. What we do know is that this will be a massively all-in-one, that it'll be massively all-in on AI, of course, and that it will seamlessly hook up to your Android phone to allow you to run your phone's apps on the Google Book. I don't know who's been screaming for that, but now they've got it. And you don't have to scream for us. Just call 585-966-JAZZ, it's 966-5299, or toll free at 800-790-0415. It'll be interesting to see what the Mac, the Google Book ends up looking like. And we know what it's going to look like physically. You can go to googlebook.com and see that. But what it looks like when you're playing with it, when you're actually using it, it'll be interesting to see.
9: Designed for Gemini intelligence, optimized for Android ecosystem.
7: Right.
9: Taglines, yeah. Right. But the back to the chip manufacturer for a second. One of the things that people often don't realize is there's lots of other chips inside stuff besides the CPU or the SoC.
7: Right.
9: And so Intel could be working on some of those too. Remember a few years ago, a bunch of cars couldn't be completed because they were missing some chips.
7: Yep.
9: You know, like the heat seater chip or something. So the stadium in Detroit was parking lot was full of brand new cars waiting for chips to come in.
7: That they couldn't sell because they couldn't heat the seats.
9: Couldn't get this last chip to put back in.
7: I don't know why you just didn't say we'll sell you this car and give you the chip free later.
9: Add it later, yeah.
7: But okay, I guess. But yeah, so. This whole Google Book thing. One of the things that they're trying to do, they want a successor to the Chromebook. Chromebooks are incredibly popular, in part because of their cost and because of the market that they're in, which is education, which doesn't need, you know, they don't want machines that play games. They want machines that let students do research and write.
8: Do work.
7: Right. So that's good, and that's important, and that's excellent.
9: Plus, they have the management infrastructure and the courseware infrastructure and the productivity app infrastructure. So, might as well do a computer too.
7: Well, exactly right. So now with this Google Book, they're looking, I think, closer to the Neo.
9: Mm-hmm.
7: It's a higher end. We don't know anything about the pricing. We don't know anything about what chip it's running. We don't know anything. But it looks to be a higher-end product. It looks to be more like the Macintosh cases, that single-block aluminum case nonsense, and all of that. So we'll see what it actually ends up looking like. But the idea is they are trying to integrate the Android ecosystem and the Chrome OS ecosystem. As to what they're going to call that ecosystem, whether they're going to call it Chrome OS or some other name, we really don't know yet.
9: Chrome Droid,
7: or who knows what it's all going to be. But the idea is that it will be running, you'll be able to run your phone apps, and it looks like you run them through your phone. It actually connects to your phone to do the running of the app, and the screen just goes to your Google Book, just like happens on the Mac now.
9: Doesn't Chrome already run Android apps?
7: Chrome runs Android apps, but not all of them, because not all of them have been, and it runs them kind of funny sometimes.
9: So screen sharing, basically, to your phone.
7: Yeah.
9: Yeah.
7: So you're basically screen sharing to the Chrome. And that'll happen only on the newer Android phones at first, certainly, if at all. But that's what they're looking at. And the reality is that what we're seeing is an attempt for Google to integrate their ecosystem. One of the real strengths of Apple is that across their product lines, all of their systems integrate with each other quite well.
8: Mm-hmm.
7: And that isn't true for Google at this point, and they want it to be. So that's what that's all about.
9: Yeah, there was a lot of concern when the rumors first started coming out about a low-cost MacBook. Initially, it was being called a Chromebook killer, but that's kind of hard to do.
7: Yeah.
9: But so the MacBook Neo, even though it's running a technically iPhone processor, the whole M series was based on the iPhone processors to begin with. It runs everything a Mac runs. It is a Mac.
7: Right.
9: It doesn't not run some. It might run it slower. Yeah, you can run Final Cut on it. You probably won't want to, but you can.
7: Mm-hmm. Well, and that's part of the problem
9: that
7: we're
9: seeing. And that's not the target market
7: for it. Is that people don't understand what it is they're buying.
9: Well, and so many people buy on price alone.
7: Right.
9: They walk into a store, I want a $500 computer. To do what? Oh, I'm doing 3D modeling and research engineering. No!
7: Not on a $500 computer, you know.
9: Yeah, add a zero.
7: Yeah, exactly right. Exactly right. And like you said earlier, all I want to do is a little word processing and surf the web. Oh, and play Half-Life and Warhammer. No!
8: Mm-hmm. Or they get it and then they complain because it won't do this or that.
7: Yeah. Right.
8: And they never, you failed. You didn't tell us you wanted to do that. Well, I just thought it could. Yeah.
9: Well, Ken, you won't like it.
7: Yeah. Right. You can do it.
9: Yeah.
7: Sure.
9: You're not going to get very far because everyone's going to be shooting you because
8: you're going to be dead.
9: They can move faster.
8: Right. Yeah, moving around.
7: Right. The latency, the lag is huge, but you can do it. All right. So let's go to the phones. We'll talk to Andy from Greece, New York. What's up, Andy?
10: Hi, Nick. How's it going?
7: Peachy, how are you?
10: Oh, we're doing okay. Last few days, my wife's phone, Samsung Android, has been acting kind of strange. It keeps coming up, and a program that claims it's a PDF reader says that she's out of date and needs to click this link and install an update. I've looked through the whole phone, and there is no PDF reader in the phone. And the app that it's saying it is isn't there, and it didn't have Adobe either. So I installed the Adobe, and that still doesn't pop up as much, but every once in a while it will. And then this morning it started saying Samsung was shutting down her account because she wasn't following their security protocols and install this software and so forth and so on.
7: No, that's all spam.
9: It sounds like it's a malicious web extension or a web notification. So it's not really an app. It's a notification on the website.
7: And it's essentially an ad that somebody took out. And that's what it is. It pops up.
9: So you have to find where your web notification settings are, and either deny that website or deny all notifications. There we go.
10: Which would probably make her happy because she hates notifications.
7: Yeah, turn them all off, and that's probably your best bet. Most people don't like them, and most people don't use most of them anyway. So, the fact that you get spam through them means turning them off is better.
10: Okay. Malware Bytes for phones. It's an Android phone. Hang on a second. I'll get my brain to work here.
7: Sure.
10: I should go to the Malware Bytes site and download it. Rather than the Play Store?
9: Well, that will probably take you to the right one on the Play Store. One of the problems both Apple and Android have is fake apps or low-quality apps with very similar names trying to trick you into the the real app.
10: Okay.
9: But Malwarebytes wouldn't necessarily... Pardon?
10: I've been reading through this the last couple of days, and it says if you bought it through the Play Store, you can't manage it through the Malwarebytes site, so you can't combine.

0: you have to turn off the notification to stop that.
1: Right.
0: I get those all the time. I read a lot of news blogs, and it always says, "Do you want to get notified of new entries?" No. So every time I get on a new computer, I got to turn off notification settings, which I'm posting a link on how to do it on Android also.
2: Okay, I'll make a point of looking at that. It just, I haven't put it on her phone, and it probably should have Malwarebytes on it anyway. And I know I should put it on her Mac, and it does work on Mac.
1: Yeah, but you can get both through Malwarebytes.com.
2: Yeah.
1: And that's the legit website.
2: Make sure it's not sponsored. Go to the one that actually says Malwarebytes.com.
1: Just go to Malwarebytes.com. Don't even search for it. Just go to it.
2: Okay. All right, that works.
0: Yep.
2: Yeah, because it won't let me add anything to my current license until it's installed on the ones I want to add it to, so it's...
1: Right. Okie doke.
2: Yeah. Okay. All righty. And we'll talk to you tomorrow night.
1: Yes, you will. Thanks.
2: All right. Bye-bye.
1: Bye-bye.
2: Thank you.
1: Oh, and I should mention that tomorrow night at 9 p.m. Will be the Soundbites Lounge. You can go to soundbites.org/lounge. And you will see a link there for the lounge. It's essentially a video chat, and we all get together and do this for an hour online. We didn't do it last week, but we will do it this week. So you can either go to our website at soundbites.org, and that's bites with a Y, and see it as the first of the important links on the website. The Soundbites Lounge, and it's most Sundays from 9 to 10. It wasn't last week, but it will be this week. So join us there, and we will be there from 9 to 10.
3: Durham, North Carolina.
1: Oh, yeah.
0: Next to Raleigh. Poor Durham has a identity complex. Everyone knows Raleigh. Nobody knows Durham.
1: Right. Sorry, I'm typing. Malwarebytes for... Android, you can fix that.
0: Yeah, well.
1: All right, back to the phones. Our next caller is Alan from Durham, North Carolina. How are things down there?
4: Well, the sun is shining, the birds are singing. I guess it's okay.
1: All right. What's up?
4: You know, you can go a long time without knowing something that everybody else knows.
0: Today I learned. Spectrum. Yep.
4: I've been on Spectrum forever. I've had a computer since 286. Spectrum came with Roadrunner. I had Thunderbird. Everything was flowers and candy and beautiful. Now, I'm getting out of Spectrum because they're charging me too much. And some nice guy came to the door and sold me a T-Mobile website contact, web connection thing. And I'm finding out that it doesn't come with email.
0: Yeah,
1: right.
4: No. I'm finding out that I've got to get something called a provider. Now, what's up with that?
0: In the beginning, your internet provider gave you email because that was the only way to get email. In the last probably 10 years or so, there hundreds of other email companies have popped up. So many of the providers don't give you email anymore because they don't want to have to store it. They don't want to have to handle it. They don't want to have to back it up for you.
1: It's easier for them if they don't.
0: It's much easier for them, yeah. So Apple, Google, Microsoft, Yahoo are probably the three big...
1: Proton.
0: Four biggest ones. Proton touts their security, but they just turned over a bunch of information because they had a subpoena.
1: Yeah.
0: So yeah, it can be secure...
1: Until it isn't,
0: yeah.
1: But yeah, we've been telling people for the longest time, because it is likely that, you know, if you move or circumstances change, you'll want to change your internet service provider, that you should not use the email from your internet service provider.
0: Because for a long time, they were regional. You know, if you move two or three states away, your internet provider doesn't exist down there.
1: Sometimes if you move to the other side of town.
0: Yeah.
1: So getting a permanent address at some place like Google or Microsoft or, you know, Yahoo or one of those is definitely safer and better than using your internet service provider's email.
0: Personally, I stay away from Yahoo because they're not very good at spam filtering.
1: No, they're not. Google is the best.
0: Google is the best, yeah. And I'm an Apple guy, so we don't like Hotmail either.
1: Right.

0: Now, if I just don't want to use evil Google, what do I use?
1: You can use Hotmail. You can use Yahoo. You can use Apple Mail.
2: Yeah.
1: You don't have to be an Apple user to use Apple Mail. You can use Proton. You can use Duck.com. You can use,
2: there's hundreds of mail companies.
1: Yeah. There's probably, see if there's a list of email providers you can post.
2: Yeah.
1: Steve's going to look for a list of email providers that he can post. And each of them has their pros and cons, right? So, for example, right now Google gives you 15 gigabytes of data storage. So if you're the sort of person who gets a lot of email, particularly if that email has a lot of attachments, then Google is better for you than, say, Microsoft or any of the others, because you get 15 gig as opposed to, say, 5 gig.
2: And that's one of the big things to look at when you're looking at email providers. How much storage space do they give you?
1: Right.
2: To store your mail. Generally, text mail is very small. Right. But if, as Nick said, someone sends you pictures or video, that can take up a lot more space.
1: I have a friend
0: who... It's never come up as a problem, so I guess I don't have to worry about it that much.
1: Well, right. Particularly if you don't get a lot of... I have a friend who sends me cartoons all the time, and it's great. But if I didn't have the storage that I have, mm-hmm. I would have gone way past my 5 gig limit by now. So yeah, I would, and I delete a lot of them after I read them. But still, but so yeah, Steve's gonna find a list.
2: 135. Well,
1: you got to find one you like.
2: Yeah.
1: But yeah, you're gonna do some research as
2: their top pick is Gmail.
1: Yeah, their top pick, and it's everybody's top pick for two main reasons, three main reasons. Nobody expects Ministry of Position. First is the fact that their spam filters are exceptional.
3: Mm-hmm.
1: Second is that you get more storage than most other places give you. And third, I personally know people at Google who have explained to me how often and how well and how redundant their backups are. So the likelihood that they would lose your email is vanishingly small. That's what I like about Google. I agree with you about a lot of things about Google, but those are overriding concerns for me, the storage and the safety and et cetera, et cetera.
2: Google says they stop over 2 billion spam messages a day.
1: Yeah.
2: I still get 20 or 30 a day. Imagine if they didn't stop 2 billion a day.
1: Well, I have multiple email accounts, and the ones that I have that are not through Google are just plastered all day long with spam.
2: Yep.
3: Well, like we've said before, though, this is a game of leapfrog.
1: Yep.
3: And the minute you block one person, they find a way to create another account to send you more messages.
1: Yep.
3: I mean, it's an ongoing thing, but they do a darn good job of filtering out a heck of a lot of it.
0: Okay. Well, sometimes we do something that we don't want to do.
3: Yeah.
2: Yeah.
1: Yeah, and I understand that, but
3: that's the way life goes.
1: You're going to have a whole lot of homework now. Steve's posted a list of every email provider in 2026. So you should find at least one in there that makes you happy.
3: Needs. Yep.
0: Well, as long as I don't have to look at the ads and stuff like that, it'll be good.
1: Yeah.
2: Well, don't use the webmail. Use an email client, then you don't get any of the ads.
1: Right. And one thing, while we're talking about that, if you use something like Thunderbird, for example, to get your email, one of the things you can say,
3: He loves it.
1: Oh, yeah. I love Thunderbird, too. One of the things you can do is set it to only show text mail, and you'll never see an ad because the ads are all HTML, are all web code. And if you're only showing text, you might see that web code and it looks ugly, but you won't see the ads and you won't get infected with anything. But the email now looks ugly. It doesn't, there aren't fonts and colors and pictures and formatting and all that stuff. Anyway, Ellen, your job now is to get everyone in Durham, North Carolina listening to our show.
0: Gotcha.
1: Okay, you're on it.
0: All right.
1: Thanks, Alan.
3: Have a good day.
1: Let us know what you pick and why.
0: Okay.
1: Thanks.
2: One of the problems in changing your email address is telling everyone your new address.
1: Right.
2: Not just your friends, any online account you set up.
1: Well, that's one of the reasons we suggest that what people do is, if you are currently with an internet service provider email, get an off provider address, Gmail, I don't care where, get that address, and then in your current address, set an automatic reply that says, first, forward all your email to the new thing, and then secondly, set an automatic reply that says, I have a new email address from now on. Please use whatever the new email address is.
2: And you can get your own name. You know, like you've got, you know, asknick@asknick.com and nickf.com.
1: Right.
2: That's the best.
1: Nickfrancesco.com.
2: Yeah, that's the best way. That way no one can ever take your email address away from you because you've got your own name.
1: Right. Yeah, I have asknick@gmail.com. I also have nick@asknick.com. I can have anybody I want at asknick.com because I run it.
2: Yep.
1: You'll find that there are lots of alternatives. And having your own domain is not terribly expensive, and there are places that will do it fairly cheap.
2: We use one called Namecheap, which is $9 a year.
1: Exactly. It's not that expensive. So you can have your name.
2: That's not for email. That's for your name.
1: Right. And then you have to find somewhere that lets you use that as your email address. All right, we're going to take a quick break, but we'll be back in just a couple of minutes with Dave Enright, with Steve Ray, with me, Nick Francesco, and with you. It is 29 minutes after the hour. 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
5: NBC News Radio, I'm Lisa Carton. President Trump says the most active terrorist in the world has been killed in Nigeria. In an announcement Friday night, the president said ISIS leader Abu Bilal al-Manuki has been killed by U.S. and Nigerian forces in a meticulously planned and very complex mission. Trump called al-Manuki the second in command of ISIS who thought he could hide in Africa. Trump added that the leader's death means ISIS' global operation is greatly diminished. Gas prices are down slightly to start the weekend. AAA reports the national average for a gallon of gas is $4.51 today. That's down a penny from yesterday and 2 cents from a week ago. Drivers in California are paying the highest at $6.14 a gallon. Texas is the lowest at $3.98. President Trump is back in Washington, D.C. after a high-stakes summit with Chinese President Xi Jinping in Beijing. Trump said the trip was a tremendous success. Lisa Carton, NBC News Radio.
6: When the forsythia flower, it's time to start watching for the eastern tent caterpillar. Hi, I'm Melinda Myers, horticulturist and gardening expert. This insect is more of a nuisance than threat to healthy trees. The tiny caterpillars emerge in early spring and begin feeding and creating webby tents when temperatures warm and tree leaves expand. A family of caterpillars lives in each webby tent. They leave the tent to forage for food early in the morning, evening, or at night. Use your hand or a stick to knock the tent out of the tree when the caterpillars are present. You can apply organic Bacillus thuringiensis kerstaki to control the young larva. Spray the tent and leaves several feet beyond. In winter, check crabapples, plums, cherries, and other susceptible plants for the egg masses that resemble a small, shiny glob of mud. Prune off infested branches and destroy egg masses as found. Check out our website for this and other gardening tips.
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4: 80 degrees is certainly within reach on this Saturday across Western New York and the Finger Lakes, especially in Rochester. The breeze will be a little bit gusty coming in out of the southwest. Look for the driest part of the day to be the first part, and then scattered showers and thunderstorms arrive into the afternoon. We'll find a mostly cloudy sky and a shower thundery downpour for your Saturday night. Overnight lows will be in the upper 50s. Looks like a beauty of a day on Sunday with an ample amount of sunshine and a high temperature close to 70. I'm meteorologist Josh Nichols for Jazz 90.1.
5: And it looks like those clouds are rolling in now. We got some overcast skies, 75 degrees out at the airport, and 74 here at member-supported Jazz 90.1. Welcome back, everybody. I'm Nick Francesco.
6: I'm Dave Enner.
7: And I'm Steve Ray.
5: And at 35 minutes after the hour, we are Sound Bites, and we have James from Rochester, New York, on the line. Hi, James. What's up?
8: Oh, hello, Nick. Yeah, you guys answered a lot of my questions that I had about the Yahoo email, which is terrible. I'm looking to get rid of it. And you recommended, which I'm probably going to do, is the Google email. Because just the other day, not only all the spam that I get, I had one of those big blaring messages pop up that my computer was now infected through Yahoo Mail, and I've learned from the past that obviously don't click anything, and I just pushed the power button and shut it down for 15 minutes. And I restarted it, and that, whatever that somebody trying to get in there went away. The transfer from the Yahoo Mail to the Gmail, does that automatically go to all the people, or do I have to contact them?
7: Yeah, you have to contact everyone about your new address. As Nick said earlier, you can like put it in your signature line. This is my new address. You can do a mass mailing to everyone in your address book. But if you could do that, put it in the BCC field, blind carbon copy.
5: Right.
7: So you're not sending all those addresses out in the clear.
5: So most systems let you set up an auto reply.
8: Okay.
5: And in what you should do in the auto reply is say thank you for your email. I have a new address. Please use it from now on, and here it is. And you can also then forward all your mail from Yahoo to Gmail.
7: Not necessarily. I think that's part of Yahoo Plus that you have to pay for.
5: Oh.
8: How much do they charge?
7: $20 a year, was it?
8: Oh, that's remember. Well worth it.
7: Yeah.
8: Yeah, yeah.
7: So Yahoo also just lowered their mail storage quota. It used to be a terabyte. They lowered it to 20 gigabytes.
8: Yeah, their email is absolutely terrible. I don't like it at all. That's why I'm glad I just heard that last phone call.
7: And if you use the website to look at the email, it's just so full of ads.
8: Oh, it's terrible. And I've had it for a long time, like 10 years. And every year they just get worse and worse. And
5: yeah.
8: I've had terrible problems. I'm going to go to the Gmail and work on that over the next couple weeks.
6: Good. Also, Gmail has an import tool from their website, you know, from gmail.com. There's an import tool where you can import all of your Yahoo mail.
8: Okay.
6: So you don't lose it. You move it over to Gmail.
8: Import tool. Okay, I'll work on it. Thank you for that great information.
6: All right, have fun.
8: Bye-bye.
6: Bye-bye.
7: Yeah, the Yahoo plan with auto-forwarding is $5 a month.
6: $5 a month.
7: Which isn't too bad.
6: Right. But if you're...
7: So you might want to pay for it for a month or two to get all of your friends your new address. See, the problem is you tell them your new address, they never change their address book.
6: Oh, yeah, exactly.
7: They'll just reply to the previous one.
6: Right. So those of you who are on your internet service provider's email, I'm not saying it's bad, because it isn't. But you will find that your life runs smoother if you aren't on your internet service provider's email. And most of them don't want to provide email anymore anyway.
7: One of the things we saw is when Frontier got out of the email business, they sold their email to Yahoo. So you can still use your Frontier email address, but you have to change all your server settings to go to Yahoo.
6: Right.
7: And I've read many other ISPs around the country have done that. I think it was Cox and Cablevision both did that. So yeah, Yahoo got more mail. The one big criticism I had with Yahoo, they lost their entire user database, over 3 billion users. What was his name? Alex Stamos, the chief of security at Yahoo, said, "What's that box over there in the corner?"
6: Yeah.
7: And the people said, don't worry about it. Don't worry about it. It turns out that it was a tap on their email.
6: Yeah. All right, we're going to talk to Dwayne from Rochester, New York. That's what we're going to do. Hi, Dwayne, what's up?
9: Okay, well, while we're on the subject of Gmail, I want to let you know news that I saw this week. The 15 gigabyte storage is not going to be guaranteed. So the news is that some people signing up for Gmail notice that they're getting a screen now that says, your account comes with 5 gigabytes storage, and if you want to share your phone number with us, we will give you 15.
6: Yep.
9: So it looks like Google has kind of gotten conscious that people are signing up for multiple accounts so that they can keep on getting multiple 15 gig blocks.
6: Yeah, there are even we talked about that at the top of the show. There are also programs you can run that aggregate all your Gmail accounts, all your online accounts. So, for example, if you've got 3 Gmail accounts, you can make it look like a single 45 gig drive.
9: They actually had someone read the terms and conditions, and where it used to say your account comes with 15 gig, it now says it comes with up to 15 gig.
6: Yep, exactly right.
9: So,
7: and you really want to buy more.
9: Yeah,
6: right,
9: yeah,
6: right.
9: Yeah.
6: And of course, everybody will sell you more.
7: Yeah.
9: It looks like they're rolling this out, you know, over a period of time, probably.
6: Right now, it seems like they are testing it in India, Africa, and a little bit maybe in India. But, you know, obviously what they really want to do is roll it out to everybody. So they're testing it now, and they're going to roll it out to everybody later.
9: Yeah. Nick, I have a pCloud question to ask you.
6: Sure.
9: So if you have pCloud and it is backing up your personal computer, and let's say you have a project and the folder is called Project 2025, and you note to pCloud to back that up, and then 2026 happens and you say, well, Project 2025 is complete. I'm going to remove that folder, and I'm going to archive it onto whatever. And so you remove that from your PC. What does pCloud do given that that folder that it's been told to back up no longer exists?
6: pCloud is a syncing service, so what you do on your home, on your machine, is mirrored in the cloud. So if you delete the folder on your computer, it is also deleted in the cloud.
7: But they keep a version history for 30 days, is it?
6: 30 days. So you could go back and get it again, but only for 30 days. So pCloud will... So, for example, so
7: That's the big difference between sync and backup. A lot of people misunderstand
6: the difference. Right, right, right. Yeah. Right. pCloud is a belt and suspenders thing. Right? So if your machine dies, pCloud is your savior. If you accidentally delete something, pCloud is not your savior.
7: Yeah, and then don't notice for a month or two.
6: And don't notice for a month.
7: It's 15 days for free or 30 days if you have a paid version of pCloud.
6: Right. For example, if your machine dies, your data are still on pCloud. You can, you restore your machine, you hook back up to pCloud, it pulls it all back down again.
7: Takes forever. We had a customer with a competing cloud storage. It took a week to download 400 gigs.
6: Yeah. Well, it depends on two things, the speed of your service. And actually, pCloud is pretty fast.
7: Mm-hmm.
6: But it depends on the speed of your service and the speed of your internet connection and the speed of your computer.
7: It felt like they were artificially constraining
6: it. Probably were.
7: Yeah.
9: Yeah. No big surprise if they were artificially constraining it.
6: Yeah.
9: Yeah. So there's no need then for me to go on and say, hey, pCloud, that folder is gone, so you should drop your own copy.
6: Right. Yeah. In fact, wait a couple of days, and then you should be able to open pCloud from your desktop, right, or from the web.
9: Yeah. Right.
6: And you'll see that it's gone.
7: Yeah.
6: I would wait a day. Just wait a day. But yes.
7: And that's why you want to have a second. A backup solution, a second hard drive or a backup solution. So say you delete that file and then in a month you realize you needed something back.
5: Yeah.
7: Then you go to your backup and get it back from the previous. Right. Yep.
5: You're not leaving all your eggs in one basket.
7: Yeah.
6: Right.
9: Okay, great. That's what I need to know. Thanks.
6: Thanks, Dwayne.
9: Right, bye.
6: Bye-bye.
7: We say the odds of your computer dying are low, but not zero. In fact, the odds of your computer dying eventually are 100%.
6: 100%. And the odds of your hard drive dying are 20% a year.
7: Yep.
6: So
7: if you get a second hard drive, the odds of losing data go down, but still not zero.
6: Still not zero.
7: Get a third hard drive, it goes down a little more, but still not zero.
6: Never zero.
7: Never zero.
6: So I've got 1, 2, 3, 4 backups, plus 2 different cloud backups. And I played with a third. I might do that, but I was a systems administrator, mm-hmm. so I put the dash in anal retentive.
7: You know how many times we've heard my wife is going to kill me if I lose the baby photos?
6: Well, right.
7: Yeah.
6: Or my wife's going to kill me. I lost the baby photos.
7: Mm-hmm. Yeah.
6: That's worse.
10: Yeah.
6: And before we go back to the phones, let me remind you that in speaking of photos. If you are an Amazon Prime customer, you currently have free, unlimited photo storage available to you. It is part of the package. Why are you not using it? You can put the Amazon Photo app on your phone, and it works just like the Google Photos app. You take a picture, it gets backed up to Amazon Photos. In fact, you can have both on your phone simultaneously. I do.
7: Although they only give you 5 gigabytes of video storage. So if you shot a video with your phone, that's not a picture anymore, it's a video.
6: Right.
7: So that'll count toward the storage, or you don't store the video. You have to manually delete the videos.
6: Right, you go back into manually.
7: Or you buy more storage.
6: Which is what they want.
7: That's the default on every company.
6: Exactly.
7: Just buy more storage.
6: All right, back to the phones. Our next caller is Fred from Rochester, New York. What's up, Fred?
11: Hey, on the subject of backing up, I have pCloud. I have the desktop app for pCloud. I don't have a lot that I need to save that's more current. Most of the stuff that I'm saving is old stuff, and that's already on 2 different accounts and a 5 terabyte spinning external drive.
6: Nice.
11: I have was playing around with the app on the desktop, seeing if I could automate the process of anything that changes. The pCloud has the sync in the menu, has the sync, and it has the backup
6: right
11: option. So we've already talked about the differences between those two, but what I was reading the fine print of the backup, it said if you delete it on your backup, it will automatically delete off of your device. If you delete it off of your device, it will automatically delete off of your backup. I thought the whole point of the backup was so that I could potentially delete it off of my device and keep it up in the cloud.
6: Well, yes. Okay, so... All right, so the problem is English.
11: Okay.
6: What they're actually describing is sync, and backup is in fact different. Most people sync. They don't back up.
11: Right.
6: So if you do delete something from your main machine, it gets deleted on all of your, quote, backups, which are really syncs.
7: Right. Because it only keeps one copy. Right.
11: Right.
7: And
11: But it does have a separate place to click for sync and a separate place to click for backup. And it has a slightly different looking notification when you click on that button that essentially says the same thing. It just says it a little differently. So that's where I was like, okay, the other option is I can upload to pCloud without using that desktop app. I can do it on the web interface, which I've been doing regularly anyway. So tax information, medical information, all those other things that I want to keep a actual backup in the event that I need to go find it again and my computer died.
7: If your computer died, everything you have on pCloud will come back. But,
11: right, but
7: it only keeps one version. You should. This is another issue with backups. If you back up a file, never delete the original because now there's no backup.
11: Right.
7: You never
11: want
7: to have one copy of your files.
11: That's I understand. That's why I have it on the external, and it's on the Gmail. It's on the pCloud. It's everywhere. But what I was concerned about was the message on the desktop app that said the backup was essentially behaving just like the sync and not a backup.
6: Right. Yeah, and that's English. If you look at their definition of backup, it actually says all changes you make are synced in real time. If you delete a file from your backup, it will be deleted from your devices.
7: I see quite a few places where it says sync / backup. They're saying that's the same thing.
6: That's the same thing.
7: Well,
6: they don't do what you think of as backup. They do what you think of as sync.
7: It sort of is because there's one backup copy.
6: Right. There is a backup copy unless you delete it.
7: Right.
11: They have two separate buttons on the desktop app. I think more than two, but the two that say sync and backup are totally separate.
6: I do understand that, but what I'm telling you is when you look at what the two of them do, they do the same thing.
11: Okay. That's kind of, how do I say, stupid?
6: You can. Feel free.
11: To put the same thing twice on a desktop app?
6: Yeah.
11: Redundant. You think you're doing something different, but it's the same damn thing. It's like, why bother? Why waste those real estate? Why any of that?
7: Because backup is a more well-known word than sync.
11: It still doesn't make any sense to my brain.
6: I don't disagree with you at all.
7: They're using backup as a noun, not a verb.
6: Right.
7: When you sync something, there is a backup.
11: My whole thing is why is it two different buttons on the page that say do the same thing.
6: I agree with you. I just don't have an answer for you.
11: Yeah. Okay. Well, I just wanted to bring that up so people see that and don't read the fine print. They'll be deluded in believing that they have a backup when they don't.
7: Right.
6: Yep.
7: There is. They also have a different service called pCloud Drive that only stores your files on the cloud, not a local copy. So that's that may be what you want if you're trying to save space on your local drive, but then there's still only one copy of your files, and that needs to be backed up.
6: Right.
11: Well, I have a 12 terabyte account with pCloud. It takes a little bit of effort to upload files as I create them. Tax season being one of them that we just passed. I uploaded all of my tax records to both Google and the pCloud, but I did that manually. I've been looking at some of the automated systems and having a little bit of difficulty getting those to work on both a Linux machine and a Microsoft machine. Although, as each day goes by, there's much and much less on the Microsoft machine. I've been doing it manually. I thought, oh, geez, an automatic thing, and then I looked on their app and it says automatically, but it's not what I want, so I don't know what to do with it.
7: Now, here's an interesting distinction. Backup runs at a specific time. Sync runs all the time.
6: Oh, interesting.
7: Real time.
11: Okay.
7: But again, why bother with the difference if sync is running real time?
6: Well, I use pCloud, which syncs all of my files to the web, but I also back them up to other devices at 2 o'clock every morning.
5: Mm-hmm. Two different things.
6: Two different things.
11: What's your best, easiest for a person of my low level of computer expertise? 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
6: Operating system?
7: Yeah.
11: Linux primarily.
6: I use rsync or rclone. But rsync, rclone is mostly rsync for cloud storage. What rsync is, that's a command line thing. Stop. Is there a GUI for rsync? I don't use it. Yes. Oh, grsync grsync, rsync UI, acrosync. That's for Windows and Mac. So here's the deal. What I use is a program called rsync, and what it does is it at 2 o'clock every morning, it goes out and grabs all the new files or all the changes to old files and uploads them to wherever I tell it. And in my case, I tell it like three different places.
11: Okay.
6: Those are true backups because they don't sync. They just back up. And if I have 16 copies of something, then I have 16 copies of something.
11: Okay.
6: There is a front end for that called grsync. Grsync.
11: Okay.
6: And it's available in almost all repositories. There's also a Mac and a Windows version of that. And so you then set it up graphically and say, you know, at 2 o'clock every morning... Mm-hmm. I want you to take these three folders and back them up here.
11: Okay.
6: So that's probably the simplest one.
11: Okay, rsync.
6: Yeah. Rsync is the command line version. Grsync, graphical rsync, is the graphical version, which is honestly... infinitely easier to use.
11: Okay.
6: I learned rsync first, but I don't recommend it for everybody.
11: Right. Yeah, I can do some command line stuff, and I'm learning more of it as I go, but right now I need an immediate...
6: Yeah, grsync. It should be in your repository.
11: Yeah, I've been having trouble with the Ubuntu repository just sitting there spinning its wheels. So that's another discussion, but we've already covered some of that before, that there is a problem.
6: Yeah, we have. There have been issues, but keep on it.
11: Okay. Super. Thank you so much for your help.
6: All right. Thank you.
11: Have a good one.
6: You too. Good timing, because that music tells us we are done. For what is this? 2 hours flew this week. I have to say that. We didn't even get through all the news. I want to thank everybody who called in. These were excellent sets of questions this week. Some good problems, some good questions. Particularly that one from the guy who was having issues getting a phone call in the middle of his show. But I want to thank Dave Enright. I want to thank Steve Ray. I'm Nick Francesco. You've been listening to the longest-running computer show in the known universe. That's Soundbites. Don't forget, join us tomorrow night at 9 p.m. in the Soundbites Lounge. 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Scroll down to some important links, and the very first one is the Soundbites Lounge, and we'll see you then. And we will see you in just 166 hours. Be good to one another, will you?
10: Stardate May 16th. Most of the stars in the Milky Way orbit the center of the galaxy in the same direction as all the other stars around them, and at about the same speed. But a few follow their own paths. An example is a star at the tip of the Guitar Nebula. The nebula is a bubble of gas with an outline that resembles a guitar. It's in Cephus, which is low in the north at nightfall. The king's brightest stars form an outline that resembles a child's drawing of a house. Don't look for the nebula, though. It's so faint that it wasn't discovered until 1992. The guitar was sculpted by a pulsar, the crushed corpse of a mighty star. It spins once every two-thirds of a second, emitting a beam of energy that sweeps past Earth on each turn. The pulsar was born when the star exploded as a supernova. The explosion must have been off-center, so it gave the dead core a powerful kick. The pulsar is plowing through clouds of gas and dust at almost 2 million miles per hour. It leaves an expanding wake behind it, like a ship traveling across the ocean. That wake is what we see as the guitar. But there's more to the nebula than meets the eye. X-ray telescopes in space reveal a long, high-speed jet. It's firing away from the tip of the nebula at a right angle to the nebula itself. The jet most likely is powered by the pulsar's magnetic field, which funnels charged particles away from the pulsar. An interesting note from a celestial guitar. We have more skywatching tips and much more about the cosmos in Stardate magazine. Details at stardate.org. I'm Billy Henry.
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Federation of German American Society's Community Calendar. German Dancers of Rochester, Bayern Freie Elbengrün, and Schuppe aller Freien Heidengold invite you to a dance practice Monday, May 18th, 6:30 p.m. at Gates Memorial Park Shelter, 160 Spencerport Road, Gates, New York, 14606. New dancers are welcome. This day in German history, May 16th, am diesen Tag in der deutschen Geschichte, 16. Mai, 1788, birth of Friedrich Rückert in Schweinfurt, Germany. Rückert was a poet who taught Oriental languages and literature at the universities of Erlangen and Berlin. He is remembered largely for his lyric poems. 1798, death of Josef Hilarius Eckel in Vienna, Austria. Eckel developed a system of classification of coins for numismatics, which became the standard. He became a professor of numismatics at the University of Vienna and a curator of the Austrian Imperial Collection of Coins. 1892, birth of Richard Tauber, original name Richard Denemy, in Linz, Austria. Tauber was an operatic tenor. Tauber was an operatic tenor who studied at Freiburg, Germany. He entered professional singing at the theater in Chemnitz as Tamino in Mozart's Die Zauberflöte. He then sang for the Dresden Opera for several years. He immigrated to England in 1938. He was a particular favorite of Marlene Dietrich's. 1901, birth of Conrad Wachsmann in Frankfurt an der Oder, Germany. Wachsmann was an architect who was trained in Germany and worked in Germany and Italy before immigrating to the United States in 1941. In America, he joined partnership with Walter Gropius. In 1950, he became a professor at the Institute of Design at the Illinois Institute of Technology in Chicago. In a contract with the Air Force, he designed a system of building large hangars with prefabricated components. In 1954, he accepted an assignment at the University of California. He designed the City Hall in California City in 1966. 1936, birth of Bishop Karl Lehmann in Sigmaringen, Germany. He studied philosophy and theology in Freiburg and Rome and wrote his doctoral dissertation on Martin Heidegger. He was ordained a priest in 1963. He was an assistant to Karl Rahner from 1964 to 1967. He was a professor of theology at the universities of Mainz and Freiburg. He was elected Bishop of Mainz in 1983. In 1987, he became the president of the German Bishops Conference and was re-elected to that position in 1999. 1915, birth of Johannes Begnors. Begnors, a physicist, was educated at the University of Münster and worked at the IBM Research Laboratory in Zurich. In 1987, Berenholz and K. Alex Müller were jointly awarded the Nobel Prize in Physics for their important breakthrough in the discovery of superconductivity in ceramic materials. In the same year, Begnors was appointed IBM Fellow. 1954, death of Werner Bischoff, Peru, born in Zurich, Switzerland. Bischoff was a photojournalist with the Swiss magazine Du. He traveled around the world taking pictures, which made him renowned. 1974, Helmut Schmidt is elected German Chancellor after Willy Brandt resigns due to the spy in his office. 1974, Hans-Dietrich Genscher becomes Vice Chancellor and Foreign Minister in the Schmidt government. 1978, death of Wilhelm Steinberg in New York. Steinberg conducted the Pittsburgh Symphony from 1952 to 1976. Before coming to the United States, he had been an apprentice to Otto Klemperer at the Cologne Opera and conducted the Prague Opera and the Frankfurt Opera. He worked with Arturo Toscanini in the U.S. before taking charge of the Pittsburgh Symphony. 2001, Cardinal Karl Lehmann is honored on his 65th birthday for the contributions to cooperation between church, society, and the state. The German radio program is supported in part by Deutsche Schule Rochester. 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

0: Dankeschön. Thank you for joining us for an hour of German music and culture. 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
3: La tierra será llena del conocimiento de Dios como las aguas cubren el mar. 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

Well, good afternoon and welcome to another edition of Artistry in Jazz. I'm your host, Tom Pethick. Please join me for the next 2 hours as we step into that wonderful world of jazz and take a journey into jazz from Basie to Bennett and beyond. And today, well, we've got three birthdays to celebrate. Betty Carter, drummer Billy Cobham, and of course, Woody Herman. Woody Herman Orchestra. If you look on YouTube under Woody Herman, Joe Romano, Sal Nistico, you can see the legendary Rochester saxophonist Joe Romano playing a concert with the Woody Herman Orchestra. It's on YouTube. Anyhow, just thought I'd let you know. So it's all about those three birthdays.

All right. Well, we're all set. And before I go any further, because we haven't really began the program quite yet, I'd like to say a very special hello to my two grandsons who were in town, Adam and Omar. That's right. A&O in town doing their thing. So a very special hello to those two great young men. And we will begin the program, Adam and Omar, and Tricia and Ahmed. We'll begin the program with this particular birthday, Betty Carter. It's her birthday today, the late legendary Betty Carter. And also drummer Billy Cobham and Woody Herman's. It's his birthday today as well. So let's begin with Betty Carter's Round Midnight recording. We'll hear her sing The Good Life.

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And before I go any further, a special hello to my two great-grandsons. Well, not great-grandsons, they're great young men, but my two grandsons, Adam and Omar. They're in town for a soccer game in Webster. And anyhow, appreciate it. Appreciate you guys listening. And by the way, when you get older, you can donate money to our station, young men, for, you know, me mentioning your name on the radio. That's got to be worth at least a $50 pledge, I would think. No pressure, though, guys. School first. Anyhow, all right. Love you very much, Adam and Omar. All right, well, let's see. Betty Carter, the late legendary Betty Carter. I Can't Help It from the compact jazz recording from Miss Carter. And before that, Who, What, Why, Where, When from the Round Midnight disc. And before that, The Good Life, which we all lead. At least we hope so, from that same recording, Round Midnight. Tom Pethick with you. I'm not a great-grandfather, but I certainly am a grandfather 9 times. And, well, let's see. Who was the first one? It was Kennedy. That's right. Kennedy Pethick down in Red Hook, New York. My son, Aaron Pethick, a civil engineer. He's a civil engineer down there, and I'm just trying to be civil, if you know what I mean. All right. That's enough, enough of that. Anyhow, you can go to our website if you weren't able to. By the way, our spring membership campaign was successful, but we didn't quite make our goal, but it was still a very successful pledge drive, which we want to thank everyone from the bottom of our jazz heart. If you weren't able to do your pledge during the pledge drive, you know, there's no time like the present. You can go right to our website, jazz901.org, and you make that donation today if you'd like. All right, let me get right back to Miss Betty Carter from the Compact Jazz Verve recording. Here she is. You're a sweetheart.

0: 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All right. Well, we're going to listen to this as much as we can before we get to the Billy Cobham and Woody Herman. But nevertheless, we did just hear Betty Carter singing Social Call. Lou Marini was the tenor saxophonist that took that solo, Lou Marini. And that's from the music, a live concert called The Music Never Stops. And it's a live concert from 1992, Jazz at Lincoln Center, Betty Carter. We heard Social Call before that, Mr. BC. And Every Time We Say Goodbye before that. And then a tune called You're a Sweetheart. She is not your average vocalist, the late Betty Carter. She certainly is a very unorthodox, I mean that in the most loving, positive way that it can be known as. Anyhow, she's not, you know, a singer like Carmen McRae or Sarah Vaughan. She kind of is much more wide open and a little on the abstract side, you might say. And I think I heard her with my lifelong friend Andy Hines, host of Andy's Mood on Friday nights from 9 till midnight. There you go, Andy. You owe me a little breakfast now. Anyhow, I believe I heard her with Andy, if I'm not mistaken, at Lewiston and at Art Park, but she certainly was a very wide-open singer. Social Call from Betty Carter. A very special hello to Adam and Omar, my two grandsons, and Tricia and Ahmed, and all y'all, as the saying goes. All right, we're going to take a little time out, and I'll be back with more live music from Betty Carter.
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6: 80 degrees is certainly within reach on this Saturday across Western New York and the Finger Lakes, especially in Rochester. The breeze will be a little bit gusty coming in out of the southwest. Look for the driest part of the day to be the first part, and then scattered showers and thunderstorms arrive into the afternoon. We'll find a mostly cloudy sky and a shower thundery downpour for your Saturday night. Overnight lows will be in the upper 50s. Looks like a beauty of a day on Sunday with an ample amount of sunshine and a high temperature close to 70. I'm meteorologist Josh Nichols for Jazz 90.1.
0: Well, thank you very much, Josh. And currently at our beloved Frederick Douglass Greater Rochester International Airport. I'm pretty sure I got that right. 75 degrees over there on Brooks Avenue. Wind from the south-southwest at 6 miles per hour, sometimes gusting to 13 miles per hour. And we have 62 cool degrees outside of our jazz-filled 90.1 studios. Another special hello. This will be the last time, folks. You know, you got to say hello to your grandchildren when they're in town, right? Anyhow, hello to Adam and Omar, who are in town. So that's a good thing. All right, let's see here. We've got, as I mentioned, 75 degrees at the airport, 62 outside of WGMC's building here. It doesn't get any better than that. We're celebrating some important birthdays today. The late Betty Carter. The music never stops. Here she is. Well, the song we're going to hear right now is Why Him? And then it's a medley. Why Him? Where or When? And What's New? We'll start off with Why Him?

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Boy, I tell you what, I've never heard that particular recording. We've got a lot of music here at the station. There's only so much time. And anyways, it's a beautiful, beautiful recording from Betty Carter. The music never stops. The mission of jazz at Lincoln Center. That's right. Some beautiful music from Miss Betty Carter. Just a wide open singer making jazz standards, really new compositions, just letting the standard breathe and then some. That was Betty Carter's style. Why Him, Where or When, and What's New from the Music Never Stops. Kind of a haunting. I think that's the perfect description of that particular tune, What's New. It was a ballad medley of Why Him, Where or When, and What's New from the Music Never Stops. All right. And before that, we heard Social Call and Mr. BC. I'm your host, Tom Pethick. I've been here since, 4 o'clock. But October 18th, 1982, I did my very first program when we were over at the Greece Athena building. And I remember interviewing Steve Touré of the Saturday Night Live Orchestra over there. So I got to interview a lot of folks, including David Fedhead Newman over at that particular building, and had the pleasure of meeting folks like Sonny Rollins, Dave Brubeck, Chick Corea, and Niels Henning Orsted Pedersen, of course, and NHOP. Well, let's get right back to it. A special hello again to Adam and Omar. And let's get right back to this particular recording. It's called The Music Never Stops.

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Cole Porter wrote them.

0: don't have to take it. 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I said it. And I'll never leave you.
1: Yeah, right. 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

0: 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It's too deep. 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Okay? We got a brand new conducted by Miss Jerry Allen.
1: Thank you.

Jackson, Craig Finley, and Freddie Hubbard. And yours truly, we thank you very much. Thank you very much, ladies and gentlemen. You have to watch it. Excuse you, I'm tight when you gotta get off, but you gotta go, you gotta.

0: member-supported Jazz 90.1, and, of course, screaming to the world with Betty Carter fans. What a concert that was, huh? Via our website, jazz901.org. Dropping things, that was what we just heard. Freddie Hubbard was playing trumpet on that tune. A tune called Dropping Things. The title cut from that particular recording from the late Betty Carter. And before that, from The Music Never Stops, we heard Most Gentlemen Don't Like Love. And before that, If I Should Lose You. Tom Pethick with you. Thanks for listening. We'll take a little pause for the cause, and then we will hear, for the rest of the program, Arnett Cobb with the Red Garland Trio. And, of course, many of you remember that I had the pleasure of meeting Red Garland in person and hanging out with him in a place called The Recovery Room in Dallas, Texas.
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6: A mostly cloudy sky in store for tonight across Rochester, Western New York, and the Finger Lakes, with scattered showers and some thundery downpours, especially during the first part of your Saturday night. Overnight, the low temperature in the upper 50s with a gusty westerly breeze. For the day on Sunday, we'll look for an ample amount of sunshine, your high temperature close to 70. It'll be a little bit cooler lakeside owing to a local onshore breeze. Monday, quite warm with ample sunshine, highs in the mid-80s. I'm meteorologist Josh Nichols for Jazz 90.1.
0: Well, thank you kindly, Josh. And currently over at the Frederick Douglass Greater Rochester International Airport, strategically placed over there on Brooks Avenue, 60 degrees over there at the airport, winds from the southwest at 4 miles per hour, sometimes gusting to 9 miles per hour. And we can handle that. And currently outside of our jazz-filled 90.1 studios at 62 degrees. All right, well, many of you probably remember me talking about this over the last 42-plus years, but I had the pleasure 2 years before I got on the air here in 1982. 2 years before, in about, well, maybe 79 to 1980, I was living in Dallas, Texas, and hanging at a place called The Recovery Room. My friend from Webster, Kelly Elkins, his father, Don Elkins, hipped Kelly to a jazz club in Dallas because Kelly knew that I was into jazz. And just about maybe 3 years, 2 or 3 years of hearing Joe Romano here in Rochester, I moved out down to Dallas and got to meet Red Garland. I mean, it doesn't get any better than that. I've met many musicians, pianists like Kenny Barron. He said, "You met Red Garland?" And anyhow, it was a real nice night. Let me just say it like that. All right. Well, here we go. Arnett Cobb with the Red Garland Trio. Of course, Red on piano. George Tucker on bass and drummer J.C. Hurd. Of course, Arnett Cobb on tenor saxophone and my man, Red Garland, at the piano. Sweet Georgia Brown.

You're listening to music from Arnett Cobb with the Red Garland Trio. Right here on Artistry and Jazz, I'm your host, Tom Pethick.

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4: Hello again, everyone. This is Will Moyle with The Essence of Jazz and our special guest, composer, arranger, drummer, and master musician Louis Belson. Born and raised within a musicianly family in Moline, Illinois, Louis came into prominence in 1951 when he joined Duke Ellington. As a boy, Ellington became his idol when he met the maestro during the band's visit to his father's music store.
5: Ellington came into the music store, and my father met him then, and we met Johnny Hodges, we met Ben Webster, I met Sonny Greer, Lawrence Brown, Teasel was in that band at that time, all the original guys. At that time, that band was traveling by train. They had their special cars, and they stayed
4: like their Pullman.
5: On their Pullman cars.
4: Musically, we shall begin with a 1973 Ellington recording when Duke invited Louis, guitarist Joe Pass, and bassist Ray Brown to join him in this final version of Cottontail.

0: Hello again, everyone. This is Will Moyle with The Essence of Jazz, and we're preparing this program in California with the great Louis Belson, nationally and worldwide known as one of the finest drummers, one of the greatest drummers in the world, former Ellington sideman, an Ellington composer, an arranger in his own right, in addition to playing inspiring drums. He's worked with just about every important jazz musician in the world. And we are here at the scene of a most successful big band performance at the Concord Jazz Festival. Louis Belson, it is indeed our privilege and a distinct honor that we could be together on The Essence of Jazz.
1: Well, thank you. I really like to talk about our wonderful creative heritage, and it's always a pleasure to talk to people like you, Will, because you're so interested in it, and since it is a creative form, I think everybody should know and feel that intensity and know about the great artists that we've had, like Louis Armstrong, Ellington, and the new artists that we have, and really learn to appreciate that valuation that we have in life today, because like Duke said, used to say, music's such a big part of our lives. And you can imagine what it would be like to go one day without any music. Anybody.
0: Yeah.
1: It would be a tremendous void, you know.
0: The world
1: so,
0: came to an end.
1: When we're dealing with something like this, which is a creative form, and it's so beautiful, and that so many people, more people, are really hanging on to it now, learning to appreciate it, it's a blessing. It's wonderful to talk about things like this. You know?
0: You pronounced it better than I could, and we'll adopt that as our theme for this Essence of Jazz, Louis Belson.
1: Great. Great.
0: Now, I want more of those thoughts and not only your music, but the friends of Louis Belson. Let's open with a musical identification, you know, something from the band.
1: Oh, yes.
0: And then we'll get into conversation.
1: All right.
0: We want lots of musical examples. And
1: great. Well, I can pick up one tune that we did out of our Sunshine Rock album for Pablo Records for Norman Granz. It's a composition that Jack Hayes and I wrote. It's called Rich Outing, and we wrote that for Buddy Rich. It has Buddy
0: one
1: Rich
0: drummer to another.
1: One drummer to another. And you can tell when you listen to it, there's a lot of drumming in it, you know, as well as the band. But we dedicated it to Buddy. Buddy and I have been dear friends for many, many years. And he asked me to write something for him one time, and I said, well, since we've been friends for 35 years, never had an argument, why... Here's my little dedication to you, you know.
0: All right.
1: And so this is one we call Rich Outing.

0: Rich Outing and our guest dedication to Buddy Rich. We had occasion to discuss Louis' admiration for Buddy with Buddy throughout their long friendship.
1: And he said, we've been friends for all of these years. Well, we've never had a harsh word.
2: Give me a cigarette. No, how can you have a harsh word with
1: Louis Belson?
2: No, thanks. You can't say anything, you can't have a beef with Belson, because I don't think that he understands anger, and I don't think he understands that there's times when you don't have to be nice. He's just a nice guy. There are times when you have to be angry. I said one time when I was asked about Louis Belson, I said, he's the only guy that, in the world that probably thought Hitler was a nice guy. You know, I mean, that's the way he is. I've never known him to be angry at anybody. I don't know what he does when he gets home. He probably kicks the hell out of Pearl, but I don't know what he does on the outside.
1: Louis Belson Band with Rich Outing. I know you've had a very close relationship, and there have been occasions when Buddy was ill or his back trouble would bother him. And if you weren't working at that particular time, had a week or so, or 2 weeks maybe to spend, you would go and actually take over his band, right?
3: Well, you know, Will, I took over the band for a month. When Buddy actually went in and had an operation, he had one or two or maybe three discs removed. He was out for the month, and his agency and his manager called me, and he said that the bookings that Buddy had, they were going to cancel them, but if I would do them for Buddy, they said they would go ahead and do them and keep the band going.
1: Mm-hmm.
3: So I didn't really have that much going. I had a few dates. You know, I had the Tonight Show and a few other things, but I was able to get out all of those things, and I told Buddy, I said, look, I'll go ahead and do the months because I know how important it is to keep that band going, because he was really swinging with that band, you know. And that's, he had Pat LaBarbera and, you know, they're all good players. So I took over the band for a month, and it was really a joy to work with that band. He, you know, Buddy is a real taskmaster, and he had a tremendous band, and I brought some of my charts. I brought about 15 of my charts because I knew that the people would be requesting some of my things.
1: Certainly.
3: As well as some of his, you know. So I was in contact. We would call Buddy just about once every other day. He was in the hospital, and I told him, I said, look, these guys are doing great and playing sensationally, you know, and we were able to keep the band going for Buddy. And after that month, he came back and continued, and Buddy said, hey, man, I can never thank you. I said, look, you do the same thing for me, right? He said, yes, sir.
1: And you

The Art of Drumming with Brushes, Brush Me Off, Louis Belson's happy composition. Don Menza, arranger, making interesting use of muted brass. The piano solo by Frank Strazzeri, from the London scene produced by Concord Records. This is Will Moyle with

0: Louis Belson's Essence of Jazz and as having led the Rich Band during a time of Buddy's hospitalization.
1: Nice when you can do things like that for one another, because Basie did it for Duke, vice versa. Duke did it for Basie. They both had a chance to work together. And
2: look at the men when Basie and around Labor Day of 1976, when he had his heart condition on the West Coast.
1: Yes.
2: And all the people, all the Clark Terrys came back, the Joe Williams came back,
1: right.
2: and everybody was ready to go in there.
1: Yeah.
2: And
1: well, that's another thing about our business. You know, we all kind of respect and dig one another, which is very, very important. You know, if you ask a guy like Benny Carter about Johnny Hodges, he'll say, well, he was a poet, you know. He was, well, how would he even say about Johnny Hodges? That was my man, you know. And then if Johnny Hodges were still living, if you would say about Benny Carter, I heard Johnny say once, that guy, he said, he's a genius, you know. Because not only is he a tremendous writer and composer, and still today, but he's also a man that can stand up and play the saxophone and then turn right around with a different armature and play the trumpet.
2: Yeah, as Phil Wood said.
1: Yeah.
2: He said, you mean the father of us all?
1: Yeah, that's right. And still, he just finished a wonderful tour in Japan where he was highly successful.
2: Oh, that's
1: Benny,
2: a beautiful
1: Benny Carter
2: album,
1: was, you know. And so, you know, he just finished a whole series of arrangements for Pearl. He came over to the house the other day, and we talked about, you know, he's going to do a new drum composition for me. But here's a man that's got to be, he's still creating, and he's as young as ever. You know, with all that talent.
2: I've used the phrase so many times, I hope it's not redundant, but the late Bobby Hackett, he'd always say to me, he'd say, Will, age is only numbers.
1: That's right. That's what Duke used to say. It's only a number. It's only a number. Yeah. And Duke used to say, somebody would say, well, Duke, you're what? You're 71 years old? He says, no, not 71 years old. I'm 71 years young.
2: Yeah.
1: There's a difference, you know.
2: Yeah,
1: and but he had so many Duke had so many sayings that it was, you know, I could really write a book on just my association with Ellington, you know.
2: Oh, that's right, and I think you should. Before we open a subject like that, Louis,
1: yeah.
2: I think we better have a little pause for some Belson music.
1: Okay.

0: From the Art Tatum Group Masterpieces, My Blue Heaven, with the late Tatum, Benny Carter, and our guest, Louis Belson.
1: That was around 1954, if I'm not mistaken. Norman Granz called me and said, got a record date for you today. And I said, well, can I ask you who it is? He says, yeah, it's Art Tatum. And of course, when he said Tatum, I said, oh, well, I better go practice, you know. So he said, it's just you, Benny Carter, and Art Tatum, no bass. Because Tatum was so quick with the left hand that a lot of bass players couldn't follow him. You know, well, you know, guys like Ray Brown could, you know, and people like that. But every once in a while, Norman would want to just do a record date where he'd have the complete freedom, you know, because he played so many things, you know. So he said, just you and Benny Carter and Art, you know. So he said, okay, and he told us the studio and everything. And when I parked my car that day for the record date, Benny was there. Mm-hmm. We walked in the studio together. Mm-hmm. And just as we walked in the studio, now I don't know if a lot of people realize this, but Tatum was not completely blind. He could see a little bit. He was already seated at the piano when we walked in. He turned around and he heard our voices, and we said, hello, Art, you know, and mm-hmm. Benny and I. And he looked at both of us and he says, uh-oh, I hope you guys don't play anything fast. So Benny Carter and I said, he hopes we don't play anything fast. So Benny says, we hope you don't play anything that fast like you, you know. But that was a record date that I'll never forget because there were so many unusual things that happened on that particular record date. That particular thing that I just mentioned. Also, as we were recording, Benny Carter said to Art, he said, Art, do you know this tune? And now Art turned around and he said, no, he said, the name of the tune doesn't sound too familiar. And Tatum had the reputation of knowing just about 99% of all the tunes, not only the tunes, but the verses. You know, there were many great verses written for a lot of those tunes. He knew all the tunes, but Benny Carter had stumped him. I can't remember the name of the tune, but Art said, well, look, play the melody for me. Carter had his alto there. Now, you know, it isn't like going to the piano where you can actually hear the melody and the chords. Right, now you've got something to go by. But if somebody just plays like the melody on the saxophone, now you really don't know what the harmonization is because any melody can be voiced thousands of different ways. You know, you can voice a four-bar melody. You can find voicings for that hundreds of different ways. So Benny just played the melody and Art listened. He didn't bother to just play one note on the piano. He listened for the entire melody. And then he turned and he motioned to Norman Granz, says, let's put one on. So Benny looked at me and says, put one on? He said, I didn't even give him any chords, like G minor to C7 to F, whatever, you know. So he said, he put one on, and that was a take. He played all the right changes and went on from that. Benny Carter had to put his alto down after that, and he said, well, now I know why he's Art Tatum. Because he played all the right changes, and he went way beyond that, you know.
2: Yeah.
1: And so Benny just had to sit down and just get himself together. He said, I haven't seen anything like that. You know? But that's another highlight that happened, you know, and I had to look at Art and I said,
2: but to be in the presence of such that kind of genius.
1: Yeah, yeah, right.
2: What a blessing your life has bestowed.
1: That's right. Yeah. So that whole record date, for me, I walked away from that date just feeling blessed that I was able to not only work with Benny Carter, but here was this other great man, Tatum, you know, that I used to idolize when I was a kid, and I couldn't believe that I was actually sitting in the studio. It would have been well enough just I was just sitting there listening to him.
2: Yeah.
1: That I was part of that playing group. I just couldn't get over that, you know.
2: And there was room for you to play? You were worrying about what you were going to do, contribute.
1: Well,
2: right?
1: Yeah. Those guys mesmerized me so much that I had to just pinch myself and say, hey, wait a minute, Belson, you're playing here too. You better keep your wits about you because you know you got two heavyweights there that you got to keep up with. You know,
2: I'm sure they enjoyed it.
1: Oh, geez.
2: Well, should we start? We're going to have a side of that.
1: Yes.
2: Would you mind doing one? Or?
1: Yes. Let's see. If I can remember, did we do "Lady Be Good" on one of those? I saw that before. Do you know what? What page that's on?
2: I
1: here?
2: Think.
1: Are we right on the beginning
2: I think,
1: up here?
2: Yes, we should.
1: Well, here it is, right here.
2: Yeah.
1: Benny Carter, Art Tatum, and myself. There were so many good things. You know what? Here's a good one, Undecided, because very dear friend of mine wrote that, and that's Charlie Shavers.
2: Yes.
1: And so that would be a good one.
2: Wife Blanche would be so.
1: Oh, absolutely. Yeah, absolutely. So let's pick Undecided for that one.
2: Okay.

0: This is Will Moyle with Louis Belson and The Essence of Jazz. Now let's enjoy Louis' Duke Ellington experience and his reflection upon the writing techniques of Duke and Billy Strayhorn.
1: Ellington and Strayhorn both never use score paper.
2: You mean no line? What?
1: Well, score paper is where we use the five saxophones, four trumpets.
2: Oh, I see what you mean.
1: Yeah, regular score paper.
2: A conductor's score
1: paper for arranging.
2: Uh-huh, yeah.
1: What they did, they took a regular piece of manuscript paper that you would make a part for the lead alto or a part for the first trumpet.
2: Yeah.
1: And they wrote everything in a concert, nothing transposed. See, a lot of arrangers still today, they write in concert key. A lot of them still transpose into the E-flat parts or the B-flat parts on the score. But Ellington and Strayhorn took a regular piece of manuscript paper, and they used the first staff. They put the two altos and the two tenors in concert, you know, in the saxophone key, and the next staff they used it in the bass clef for the baritone in concert. The next staff was the four trumpets in the treble staff, and then the three trombones and the bass part. That's it. Now, when he gave this sheet of music, they made their own, you know, from this. They made three or four sheets for the whole arrangement. They gave it to Teasall, and they used to call it extracting.
2: So was Teasall the copyist?
1: Teasall was the copyist for many years. And then before him and then later on was Tom Whaley. But they used to call it extracting, not copying. When you extract the score, that means he would take Duke's concert piece here, and they'd take for the first trumpet part, then they would transpose everything up a tone for the B-flat instrument. See, they had to extract it. So this is the way they wrote, see? Now, when they got their music, also Strayhorn and Duke never wrote, they wrote the bare note, that's all. They never put a dot over a note to make it short or a phrase mark. They never wrote a lot of pianissimo and fortissimo. They never put all those embellishments. They just put the bare notes. They left it for the band to do that.
2: No line over to say this was a whole phrase.
1: No legato phrases. No, unless the guys wanted to put something like that. When you saw the piece of music, it was just the notes. That's it. And they interpreted. Because that band was an entity of its own. There was no other band like it. When they finished with an arrangement, the pure personnel of that band made it like, where are you going to get another baritone player like Harry Carney? That was the identification almost in that band. When you heard Carney, the way he sounded, the individualism in that sound alone was the identification with the Ellington band. Then you heard Teasall. Where are you going to hear another sound like that? There was no duplication of that sound at all. Or Tricky Sam Nanton, who was the originator with the plunger.
2: Mm-hmm.
1: You know, where did you hear that kind of sound before? Nobody ever played that kind of sound before. That was the originality of that band. Everything was different.
2: Well, did the players mark their parts after when it was decided on?
1: Well, maybe
2: or did they leave it in the raw?
1: Some of the players just left it that way.

0: Duke Ellington's 1952 version of The Mooch, with Louis Belson and featuring Russell Procope clarinet, Quentin Butter Jackson trombone, Harry Carney baritone saxophone, Hilton Jefferson alto, and the trumpet of Ray Nance.
1: They had great memorization. They maybe had the chart for maybe a week or two, and they wouldn't pull it out because they memorized it. Then they start listening, because once you memorize and you start listening more to one another to get the blend going, saxophone listen to the brass, they become a unit, mm-hmm. and where you don't concentrate too much here on reading the arrangement, because see, also what I learned from my dad in Ellington, when we got a new arrangement, they used to say, both of them, they taught me, they say, okay, now that you've read the arrangement, now let me hear you play it, because it's a difference.
2: Yeah.
1: You know, when you read the notes, yeah. you're reading it. Okay, that's not it. But now, when you're playing the notes, yeah. it's a difference. It's like a lyric. When you sing a lyric,
2: yeah.
1: a lot of good singers used to just sing a lyric, but you didn't believe them because they weren't really believing what they sang. Then when you heard a great singer, you yeah. said, oh, man, I can feel him because he is telling me, he's singing those lyrics, he's meaning it.
2: Yeah.
1: Ellington and Strayhorn were very superstitious. They never wore a shirt that buttoned all the way down. It had to have maybe two or three buttons and slip over. Never buttoned all the way down. See? They never finished an arrangement completely. In other words, put an ending on it. At rehearsal, they let the band finish it, and then the band put the finishing touches on it. But they never completed a whole arrangement.
2: I mean, it was a note of finality?
1: Yeah, it was a note of, yeah. And like one day, I made the mistake of buying Duke a gift. I bought him some slippers. He said, don't ever do that again. He said, because that means you're going to walk away from me. Very superstitious.
2: Yeah.
1: See, a lot of people didn't know that either. See? And so when Ellington never flew until later on, then he flew. He had to fly all the time. He just made up his mind, I guess,
2: necessity.
1: One day. Yeah, he never liked to fly, but all of a sudden, it was a necessity, and he got used to it, and he flew all over. See?
2: How about the color green? Was he superstitious about green?
1: No, yellow. Never yellow. Never liked yellow. Anything yellow.
2: What was the reason?
1: I don't know. I asked him one day, he said, no yellow. Blue was his favorite color, but never yellow. Never liked yellow. If you notice, in his wardrobe, you never saw him wear a white suit, maybe off-white or something like that, and he'd always wear wonderful textures of red and everything, but never yellow. Blue, noticed blue, always, that was his favorite color.
2: Let's have some music. Could you choose an Ellington song out of the Belton band?
1: Oh, sure. Sure. Out of the Explosion album that we did for Pablo Records, for Norman Granz. In fact, Norman made me aware of the song, of the tune. I don't know who's playing bass on it. I don't know whether it's Wendell Marshall or whether it's one of the other bass players, but it's just piano and bass. Might have been Aaron Bell, too. But it's a tune called The Intimacy of the Blues that was written by Strayhorn and Duke. And Norman Granz made me aware of the tune. I took the little tape that Norman gave me and gave it to Tommy Newsom, who is a tremendous Ellington fan and who's a great musician. You know, Tommy
2: Newsom. The writer
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2: Tonight Show band.
1: He's a great saxophone player and a great writer. He's contributed many scores in our band. And he's a big Ellington fan. He has taken off things like Harlem Airshaft and all Jack the Bear and all these beautiful Ellington mm-hmm. things. And Tommy Newsom did The Blues, The Intimacy of the Blues, which we recorded on Pablo Explosion album. So why don't we play that? It's a tremendous arrangement.

0: The Intimacy of the Blues, featuring Dick Spencer, alto saxophone, Pete Chrisleib, tenor saxophone, and the trumpet of Cat Anderson. And Louis Belson, our thanks for your music and for joining us once again here within the Essence of Jazz.
1: Well, thank you, Will. It's a real pleasure, really. Anytime you want to talk about music and all these great people, it's a pleasure for me. I've just been blessed. And I told Pearl, you know, who's my dear wife, there's another magic person who just, you know, continually amazes me, you know. I just got to count my blessings, and I do. Every day when I get up, man, I just say, thank you again for another lovely day.
0: With recordist Dan Black and Gary Warren, this is Will Moyle. Keep in touch and take care.

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These Are Odd Times, the name of that tune from Steve Smith, Tom Koster, and Larry Coryell from the album Cause and Effect. And of course, Jean-Luc Ponty opening up this week's episode of Fusion on Jazz 90.1 with Egocentric Molecules from the Cosmic Messenger album. I'm your host, Max Wheeler, here till 9 every Saturday night on Jazz 90.1. 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And Tony Williams is on deck here. Before I turn it over to him, I just want to give you a little reminder that we have a text line here. You can text me live in the studio from 585-205-8887. And I can answer questions. You can say, hi, hey, I like this tune. Thanks for playing it. Whatever's on your mind. Anyways, 585-205-8887. Send me a text live in the studio. This is called To Whom It May Concern Them from Tony Williams' album Turn It Over

0: Kerry Goldings on Jazz 90.1, tune called Disco Pills. And I've got Return to Forever coming up just after this short break.
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2: Here's the latest Jazz 90.1 weather forecast.
3: A mostly cloudy sky in store for tonight across Rochester, Western New York, and the Finger Lakes, with scattered showers and some thundery downpours, especially during the first part of your Saturday night. Overnight, the low temperature in the upper 50s with a gusty westerly breeze. For the day on Sunday, we'll look for an ample amount of sunshine. Your high temperature close to 70. It'll be a little bit cooler lakeside owing to a local onshore breeze. Monday, quite warm with ample sunshine, highs in the mid-80s. I'm meteorologist Josh Nichols for Jazz 90.1.
0: Thank you. Right now, mostly cloudy skies, 62 degrees Fahrenheit. And this one is called Flight of the Newborn from Return to Forever off the album No Mystery.

Ghost Note on Jazz 90.1, tune called Dry Rub. And I've got coming up here Hal Galper, but I want to give you a clue in here, and you can learn more about this on the website. 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Miles ahead, Miles Davis at 100. And that's pretty cool, just celebrating all of his music. 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